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8: Welcome to Planet Woman, here on Radio Hawke's Bay. My name is Deirdre and I'm the manager of the Heritonga Women's Centre. This month, our theme is Strength in Sisterhood, celebrating and strengthening the bonds between women in our community and recognising the power of connection and support. Today we're talking about a time in a woman's life where connection can be especially important, looking at pregnancy and early motherhood. 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
9: Kia ora, thank you for having me.
8: I'm really excited to jump right in. But Susie, let's start by talking a little bit about yourself and what led you into this role with Pregnancy Help Hastings.
9: Well, I was at Play Centre with lots of other mamas, and a friend of mine mentioned that her sister had used Pregnancy Help Service in Taranaki, and that she thought we needed a branch here in Hastings. So she was talking to me about that. And I thought it sounded like an amazing idea. And so from there, we got the branch going. We started off in a very small laundry room of a midwives clinic, which they kindly lent to us. And we very quickly grew into the operation that we have today.
8: That's amazing. Can you tell us where you are situated in our community?
9: Yes, we are in the Tower Building on Railway Road, 215 Railway Road, behind the police station. And we are on the fifth floor of the building. We have a large space where clients can come in and help themselves to things, look around, and come and connect with us.
8: Awesome. That sounds like an amazing journey and a transformative one too.
9: Absolutely.
8: What about this mahi that you do makes you feel the most passionate?
9: It's definitely the support that we're able to offer people and the connection that we have in the community. So it's not just about people coming and collecting things from us. We have a really amazing cycle of giving. So we give out clothing and we get donations back in. The generosity of the Hawke's Bay people is incredible. We're just so blown away by how many beautiful donations we get. And we really love that we're able to pass those on to whānau in that time that can be quite stressful and financially a pressured time as well.
8: Absolutely. I think I've only journeyed through pregnancy once, but that in itself was a significant change in my life. And so I can anticipate the stress and the anxiety of the unknown, but then more importantly, what's happening in our community today. Just, I think there's so many things going on for families. It's great to have such a safe haven, such as yours.
9: Yeah, absolutely. I mean, the cost of living at the moment does make it very difficult for whānau. We know that petrol costs make it difficult for people to get to us. We're able to post out packages of clothing.

0: baby clothing to families as well. But yeah, just removing some of those barriers, the stresses that come with pregnancy and early childhood.
1: Absolutely. And so when you refer to early childhood, what are your definitions or what's your criteria?
0: So we provide baby clothing from premature to 2 years old. So we really focus on that first sort of early stages, which we believe is really important, giving babies the best start and supporting mothers as well. So we also have maternity clothing, breast pumps, things like that.
1: That's incredible. And so tell me a little bit more about, for many women, pregnancy can be a time where support networks really, really matter. Can you tell us about Pregnancy Help Hastings? What services, so beyond the drop-ins and the ability to donate things, whether it be clothing, whether it be small pieces of equipment, what kind of wraparound service do you offer?
0: So we initially thought we would be spending more time with clients coming in and being able to talk to them. But actually, it turns out we're really, really busy. So we have a lot of people coming in. We help about 200 whānau per month. So that's a lot of people. But we do really prioritise mamas and their mental health and being supportive to them. So we do try and connect them up with other organisations, Mamia, anywhere that they can go and connect. We have a wonderful antenatal group in Flaxmere. So Whanake Tukura, they give amazing antenatal classes for free. So those kind of services, we really connect with them and make sure that mama feels supported and connected, because we know that having a baby can be a very lonely time for a lot of women, especially if you don't have that support from your family.
1: Absolutely. I think, isolation and loneliness are the biggest areas of concern from a mental health perspective. And I think if there's any means of prevention, then we should absolutely lean into that.
0: Yeah, and also like awareness. We know that there's lots of organisations in Hawke's Bay that can support women with all sort of different needs. And we just make sure that people are aware of that. So we'll often pass on information about other organisations.
1: I think the navigation that offers and the sense of reassurance that there are supporting services that exist and how to access them is a huge help in our community.
0: Absolutely. I think there's a lot of organisations that people aren't aware of. Even things like Bellyful, which provide meals for mamas who've just had babies. So we know that's a very busy time. These organisations are amazing, and they're all free. Often anyone can access them, but it's just knowing who to ask, where to go, and feeling comfortable in asking as well.
1: I think often you wonder if it's the right time to ask, or you have all of those negative emotions around the guiltiness, do I really need this? And I think what I've discovered working at the centre is women don't put their needs first. It's always everyone else's, and when it comes to asking for help, it's past that point, I now urgently need support.
0: Absolutely, and that's something that's really important to Pregnancy Help as well, is that we have no barriers to our service. So there's no need for referral, appointment. You don't have to fit certain criteria. So we are really supporting any woman, regardless of her financial status or you know, there's no barriers. So we're saying, come in, we can support you, and you can support us by giving back to us, by spreading the word. So it's really a reciprocal relationship. When we don't think of ourselves as a charity as such. We are working in the community with the community.
1: I think that's a beautiful way of describing the synergy that you have.
0: Absolutely.
1: So what does this support look like on a day-to-day for the people that access? So what days do you operate? How does your office space or your hub work?
0: So we are open 3 mornings a week, Tuesday, Wednesday and Friday, 9:30 till 12:30. And in that time, families can come in, women can come in, and we have a lovely client area which they can browse and help themselves to things. We have a lot of miscellaneous items that you get with baby items, and maternity clothing and maternity bras, pads, all those bits and pieces. And then we can also make up baby clothing.

0: packs. So we like to give a full clothing pack so that we provide all those essentials for baby, and especially at this time of year, like the warmer items, merinos, and we have beautiful 100% wool knitwear, which is knitted for us by amazing volunteers.
1: Wow. How does that work in terms of the 9 hours that you're operating? There's obviously a lot of behind the scenes work that is happening. So if you are interested in volunteering, how do you connect in with Pregnancy Health?
0: Ah, yes. So if you're interested in volunteering, please just get in touch with us. You can message us on Facebook. We have about 10 volunteers in branch, sorting through donations. Like I said, we get a lot of donations, so we're always really busy, and making up the beautiful clothing packs. We also have an amazing network of knitters, ladies who wash clothing for us, repair and quilt and sew. So it's a really big operation.
1: That's amazing. It's really inspiring to see how the strength in sisterhood is not just
0: absolutely
1: at grassroots, but all the other roots that are in our community. So this month, as I mentioned, the Heritage Women's Centre is focusing on that strength in sisterhood. From your perspective, what does that look like in the work that you do? We've just started talking about the volunteers, and we spoke a little bit about your community. But is there another representation of sisterhood, perhaps nationally, because Pregnancy Health is across the Moitu, right?
0: Absolutely, yeah. I think connection is the word that comes to mind. Really supporting each other through connection. I think as well we want to get out in the community a bit more as well. We're doing pop-ups in Napier. We visited the Heritonga Women's Centre with our cloth nappy workshops. So we're just trying to reach out to people and connect with other organisations. I think the more connection we have, the more impact we have.
1: Mm. Do you find that your community, whether it be the clients, the volunteers or staff, are predominantly females or women?
0: Yes, absolutely. All of our volunteers are women. Most of our clients are women as well. Obviously, we don't discriminate and we'll support anyone that comes in. But the vast majority of clients are women. And I think we have quite a shared experience. And that's important, again, to support all women. So although we talk a lot about helping women with their babies and clothing and everything, we also provide miscarriage support packs to the hospital. So we acknowledge that not all pregnancies result in a baby, and that it's really important as well that we support those women.
1: Mm. I think, the statistics are growing and the prevalence is just so great. It can be quite a triggering and sensitive topic for many women.
0: Absolutely. And I think as well, the sort of lack of acknowledgement around the distress and trauma that experience has for people. We really want to make sure that we are educating and supporting all women.
1: That's incredible. I think it is a big ambition, and it requires a lot of support from the community. So look forward to seeing how those partnerships and collaborations flourish to deliver something that's really important. How do you see women supporting one another? Have you ever noticed that clients who come in would reach out, or I'm just curious around how that might happen naturally?
0: Yeah, I feel like there's an amazing sort of network. A lot of ladies come in and collect for other women. So sometimes, not being able to reach us or get to us can be an issue. So other women will come in and collect items for their friends or for, people they know. We had a lovely older lady from Napier coming in collecting from us for Indian ladies at her church who are new to New Zealand and perhaps, not so aware of like the cold temperature and what to dress baby in. So being able to provide those items to those ladies as well was really important.
1: I think we have ambassadors and we have community leaders, whether it's someone that's been appointed and has the status or someone who's self-appointed and just takes initiative. It's beautiful to see that intergenerational, but also intercultural relationships that are
0: absolutely. And I think as well, I think that is a real strength

0: that women have, that we connect, that we support each other. And like you said, across, you know, different demographics and ages, we just have that kind of, ability to reach out and look out for each other. Mm. And I think particularly during pregnancy in those early years, that's particularly important.
1: And I loved your acknowledgement of that shared experience. You know, someone can connect into that and generate from their own experience and
0: absolutely
1: improve or change someone else's outcome. So I love the idea around connection, and I love that we've touched on the mental health, you know, related concerns that might come up with the change of hormones, with the change of circumstances, and obviously the stress of not knowing what's to come. But I would like to spend a little bit of time talking a little about the collaboration and what it means to be a community organization within the region of Hawke's Bay. So one of the things that we reflect on at the center is how important the sisterhood action is in that collaborative approach. And so, as with many charities and small not-for-profit organizations, funding becomes a very challenging and very topical conversation. I would love to hear more about our proposed relationship between Pregnancy Health Hastings and the Heritonga Women's Center. So you mentioned in the past that we had the beautiful cloth nappy making workshop. It was really practical, hands-on, and you walk away with a bag full of nappies. Can you tell us more about what that might look like in the future?
0: Absolutely. Our cloth nappy bank that we have at the Hastings branch has been really successful. It's a great way for families to save money and obviously help the environment and reduce waste. So we've loved doing the cloth nappy workshops, and we hope to do more with the Heritonga Women's Centre. We'd also like to do other collaboration. I know we've spoken about the fact that we're obviously very next door to each other, really, just across the railway track, and that you have a lovely nursery which women can go and breastfeed in there, or just take a little bit of time out there. But we would definitely like to collaborate more. And I know we've also touched on perhaps parenting classes, something again that supports women and their families after birth. So again, that connection, not just being stuck at home. Coffee groups. I know you have a Mamas and Bubs group. So I just think just building on the relationship that we already have.
1: Absolutely.
0: And possibly offering more.
1: Yeah. And I think what we've discovered, and I'm sure you yourself too, is the need for collaboration to be demonstrated in those funding applications. And so it's almost, we're having this conversation today in studio, but we're inviting any other community organizations that want to support the COPAPA of looking at pregnancy, early motherhood, and how we can support the wahine in our community. The Heritonga Women's Centre has now existed for 30 years, and I know that you have celebrated just recently a milestone anniversary. How many years have you existed?
0: So our Hastings branch in its current form has just celebrated 5 years, but this year is Pregnancy Help's national 50th year.
1: Wow.
0: So yeah, that's quite a long time. So we are 5 years in Hawke's Bay, and in that time we think about 8,000 families.
1: That's unbelievable.
0: So, yeah, it's quite a reach.
1: Yeah. And I think it is it's the relationship, but it's also the reputation and the history. I think often we're so busy with the day-to-day operational things that we forget to acknowledge the legacy and what has come before, you know, the mahi that we see happen today. And so we are really excited about looking at potential ways of offering the workshops, but utilizing our spaces. And yeah, I think really importantly, you highlighted the need to navigate systems. Mm. Is educating women and families in our community of how they could access some of the systems that might feel overwhelming or daunting, and doing it in a way that enhances a person's mana instead of from a judgmental or a non-safe kind of dialogue.
0: Absolutely, yeah.
1: I think, it's the misunderstanding that sometimes creates the biggest barrier.
0: Absolutely. And I think as well, talking around funding, I think that, the funders want to make sure that they're not funding similar or the same.

the same thing. So I think that's where the collaboration is really good as well. We can look at what we're doing and kind of work a bit smarter maybe, so that we are reaching more people and helping more people. And I think, yeah, collaboration

0: perspective on a situation, whether it's with a group of people or one person. You know, this is, again, you know, the month of relationships, and how you relate is really important. It's all about bringing peace and harmony in whatever way you can. And even if that's just within yourself, bringing that harmony and peace back to yourself so that you do not feel so jarred or upset or reactive. It's like bringing it back. It's like, breathe, you know, this isn't what it looks like. Because I'll tell you something, it never is what it looks like. It's only how you perceive it. Gain a different perception by asking someone else's opinion, not a friend that's going to defend you, just someone who doesn't know you, doesn't know the other person. AI is good for this, ChatGTP. If you want to ask a question, ask it to ChatGTP or Gemini or one of those similar AIs. Just ask them the question. It's actually very helpful, productive for yourself. It's very enlightening is the word, and inspiring to have a different perspective and understand things in a different way. It's very freeing as well. It's, you're not felt, you're not captive in that pattern that is not productive. So this is just about knowing you're here for a reason and a purpose. You're waking up to your purpose. And if you were born in those years that I said, 1945 to 65, you definitely have an absolute gift that you can share with others. It is through kindness. It is through helping. And I know a lot of you have done a lot of this in your life. Think about what your gifts are and how you can share those gifts with your family even. Just make it that it's the gift you're leaving for your family. Your ancestry is useful. Your life story is useful. Think about what you can, what lessons you've learned that you can pass down and equip, you know, your generations behind you with empowerment and optimism for the changes that are coming up that they've never faced before. You have experience in those things because you came up, you know, after the Depression years and, well, during the Depression years, actually. So just think about that. We are going to come back shortly. I'm Gail. If you want a one-on-one session with me, 027-4166-545 is my number. And I do tarot readings, but I also do life coaching sessions on any situation you want to heal. And you are with Radio Hawke's Bay, and we will be back very, very soon with the second half of this program. Thank you.
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0: Hi, welcome to Radio Hawke's Bay. I'm Gail, and I'm pretty much a life coach for everyday life, for your intuitive side. I help you develop your intuitive side and trust it more. And the spiritual side of life as well, which I spent a big amount of my whole life wondering and being as spiritually minded and as spiritually intending as I could. And I actually felt sometimes that I failed at that, especially if I got angry or things like that. And I just want to say to you that if you are trying

to improve yourself in your life, it's a process and it can take many years to really be able to not react in patterned ways. You know, when we're children, we're in a dynamic of family and siblings, and we respond and react to different triggers and situations, you know, that we get pushed into or prodded by. So what I'm going to say is we can be really hard on ourselves. We can want to be a good person, and life seems to set us up so that we fail and that we let ourselves down and that we would have liked to have handled things better. The reality is you do the best you can, and whatever that is absolutely perfect. If you have a very small amount of success or no success at all, if you are wanting to be an improved version of yourself, if you want to be a better person, then it will happen, and you cannot hold yourself accountable for not getting it right or not being as good in a situation as you want to be. You learn skills, you learn strategies, you learn how to view a situation from a different lens, from someone else's perspective. And by doing that, that actually helps you gather information for yourself about how you would have really liked to have been able to handle that situation. You know, you could be facing any kind of situation right now that actually is really difficult, and you have no strategy. You've got no real way of dealing with it in a positive way. And maybe, you know, you're feeling a little bit put on by it. You're a little bit attacked, you know. So just be very patient with yourself. You know, I've said to you that this year is about you becoming aware and awake to the real you that is you, that divine you, that you that wants everybody to feel happy and not struggle, and want for yourself and your life to have a better life. And that's the divine part of you, but it's also the true you. You know, the true you is your soul's agenda. Your soul carries all of that memory, DNA, patterning from your ancestors, and your childhood gives you patterning. And when you become an adult, you have the freedom to change those patterns. Life can be really, really busy and really hectic, and you don't have time to do that. So you might find that you're just operating on patterns, instincts, reflexes, reactions. And that may not really work for you. You may feel that you're letting yourself down. And if you are, take heart. Because if you've found that you've let yourself down, well done. You've actually taken a step toward improving the way you handle things, the way you handle people, and the way you present yourself in every situation in life. And that means that you'll be able to get better and better at it if you still desire it. And there's something about your soul who knows who you really are. And it knows you're better than this. It knows that there's a better way than this. And if you get lost for a little while and you react to life and to react to people in negative ways, forgive yourself for being pressured into that situation or just not having the skills to get yourself out of it. Then look at how other people would handle the situation. Other people around you are a great example.

struggles, and I know they have been in my life, where I've been really angry about something that had happened and someone else hasn't. And it piqued my curiosity so much that I asked them questions, asked them how come, asked them why they weren't upset, and then found out their perspective, but also how they were going to handle it. So there are ways to handle things. That is a life coach, some of the things that I help you to do. Relationships and one-on-one relationships being really key this year. One of those areas that, especially when it's someone we love, that can be really challenging to be able to walk the high road and have patience with that person. And you know, if that person is removed from your life rather than you making a choice, if that person chooses to leave your life, that's a little bit of a breath of fresh air in some ways, because then you know you haven't done it. So you haven't made a mistake in that respect. But it does help you look at, okay, what went wrong with this relationship? Why is that person leaving? And that can be quite complex. There is, I know, if you are a female and it is a male partner you have, males process things about themselves in their life in a quite a different way than women. And it doesn't necessarily make sense if you're a woman, but it definitely makes sense if you're a man. So don't assume it's about you. Don't assume that the problem is with you. Definitely look at yourself and look at, okay, so what have I done to push that person away? And what could be troubling them? Sometimes, especially in the last 3 years, we have had both partners, and that's you and any partner you've had, they have been faced with themselves. You have been faced with yourself. If you are a woman, you are blessed. You are lucky. You have the pain and heartache of emotion more intensely. You also have the coping mechanism in a better way. You have the ability to actually look at something and figure out what the problem might have been and present some sort of solution for it. If it is the opposite gender, they're not always equipped that way. They can walk around like a bear with a sore head and not know why. They can withdraw and not want to be in their life and not know why they don't want to be in their life. And they can act instead of interact. So that reactive walk away, leave it all behind, is the solution to a new start. It's the solution to solving your problems. All my problems are here. And it might not be about you or the family. It may just be, I'm having problems. I've been having them for a long time. They're not getting sorted out. I don't know what to do. And so he can walk. And you know, that can be females too. It's just more likely to be a different, you know, the male aspect of the dynamic. Anybody in a relationship who's having problems, who doesn't have a solution, who has no mechanism for coping or for figuring out a strategy of what could work, and addressing the problem of what the problem is, will eventually feel the pressure that to walk, to leave things behind. And so do not take anything like that personally. Definitely take personal responsibility if you haven't been as kind and caring or attentive as you could be. Take responsibility if you don't understand what was going on with that person.

And then be patient. Being kind and patient, no matter what, is being true to yourself, being proud of yourself and the way that you deal with something through your actions. And sometimes that just means carrying on and discovering the things you enjoy about life, the things that you need to support you, nurture you, and make you feel happier. There's a whole dynamic there, but like I said, I do a lot of work with relationships and individuals. So generally, I've found that there are ways through a problem, and I find very often that the problem that a person or couple are having and not what it looks like on the surface to each person, and that it can be resolved, especially if you still have love for that person. And to check in with that, go back to when you first met. Go back to the things that drew you to that person and that you cared and loved about that person. And if it was their personality, their character, if it was anything to do with their kindness and their heart and their humour and their attentiveness, if it's anything to do with that, then it's a little bit like, hang on a minute, don't make any rash decisions, don't cut your bridges, you know, don't jump on the kind of like reactive wagon where you want to get your pride back by doing something that could ruin anything forever. Wait, okay? So, there are, you know, you have a soul, and a soul is, let's just say it's that whole big makeup of all of your ancestors' experiences. You carry that inside you. And for those of you that choose to believe in reincarnation, and I do too, then you've had many lives and many, many lifetimes. Those lifetimes have all been different and varied. You've had different roles. You've been both male and female. You've been child. You've been adult. And all those, dynamics of situations, but also in relationships with people. There's been people around you that you've interacted with at previous times. And if you're looking at your ancestors had interactions with people, and maybe their descendant from way, way, way back is someone that you meet and hate or feel connected with. If for no reason when you first meet them, this can happen. You can meet somebody, and I'm sure you have met somebody, and you've either gone, yeah, I like this person, or not sure about this person, or I don't like that person, or you're neutral about that person. And often it's something to do with past associations, because people, we are all connected. You know, I said in the first half, we are all brothers and sisters, and that is proven with DNA and genealogy. We are not that far from each other, no matter what country, what race that we come from. We are all connected. And if somebody that you know and care about gets hurt, you know that you're connected, because you know you feel for that person. You can feel really deeply for that person, or you can just feel that that's sad for that person. But that is telling you that you are connected, and that connection is not just you standing alone in the world like you might feel, you know? You are connected with other human beings, and if you do feel alone in the world, go and talk to people. Just go and chat with the shopkeeper or someone that you know that's walking along the street. Just go talk to people, and if you can't get out and get active, learn about the technology a little bit. You don't need a lot, just phone somebody.

ring somebody, ring somewhere different and new to find out about things. And that can help you feel a little bit more connected, because we do feel that feeling, that we need that feeling of feeling connected. And it is because we are all one, you know, we are all the ocean. We just feel like the drop. We don't feel part of the ocean sometimes. So involve yourself with people, situations, social things. And I know that not everybody likes the social things, and I know that, you know, some of your partners won't want to go and do anything, and that's actually okay, because this is your life. What do you want to do? How do you want to live your life? And we are here for a limited period of time, and you know, you never know. Going through my genealogy and ancestry, it's showing me how tough it was for people that first came to New Zealand. And you know, that travel of 100 odd days on a boat, on a ship, no bigger than the length of a, what do you call it, football field. And you know, 400 people on a ship crammed up. And there was sickness, there was typhoid, there were a couple of things, especially for the New Zealand ships that came over from England, that they had to endure. They lost children. They lost children and partners. It was, and to think of leaving their family and their country and coming across the world to a place they'd never seen and never knew that much about, that was brave, that was courageous, that was a whole lot of things I don't know how brave we could be about something we didn't know, just like going to Mars. Yeah, there's a comparison. You know, the first people that go to Mars, it'll be a very similar kind of experience, that they will be going into, you know, somewhere that they don't know anything about, and they will have a lot of tools and things to help. But it's a journey, and it's a journey that they will have to take that could actually be no return kind of journey. So our ancestors, especially if you've got kind of an English type of English, Scotland, Ireland, type of lineage, even German and Dutch, you know, if you've got those lineages, then your ancestors had it tough. And even the ones that were here for a long time, I was actually reading about the farmers in the Canterbury Plains that lost their farms, their livestock, every tool that they had, because of the drought and the depression and just not being able to grow food. That was quite humbling as well. So you have an opportunity in your life right now, in this new brand new world that starts this year, to actually discover who you are, what you're good at, and know that you'll be using it. It won't be wasted. It won't just be sitting there waiting for the time that you can use it again. It will be that you can use it going forward, and you're encouraged to do that. And you know, we've had so many amazing people on this planet that we have never heard about. I thank YouTube for the information, whether it's slightly tweaked or not. There is historical backup of information that you can find out, where they talk about people, and often these are women that were never ever heard of, that they were the ones truly responsible for the innovation. I mean, all you've got to do is look at the NASA aspect with the woman

that were outcasts because of their culture, but they were the mathematicians that got us to the moon. And there's a lot of documentation about that. They did that all in their heads and with the tools, limited tools that they were given. And there's many stories about, you know, their individual successes that helped the space program way back in the day before the computer. And the computer replaced them. However, the computer, I know the first computer didn't get it right, and they still needed their help anyway. So you are born to be here. You were born to be here because souls return to finish work that has been started before. So he talks a lot. Edgar Cayce was a psychic, medium, clairvoyant, trance. He would go into a trance and he would get information. He would just speak, and he had somebody who wrote down everything he said. And the words that he got were very powerful in helping anybody who wants to grow and develop and be more their authentic self. There is a reason to everything. You do have a mission here, and you know, it might not be the world changing mission, but it changes the world from the small things that we do within our family group even. So I invite you to be that best person in your family group, the one that can help not be reacting to those old patterns, those old dynamics that are hurtful and harmful, because there is love there when you're in any kind of family dynamic relationship. There is still love and care, and it hurts you when things go wrong. You are one of those people that can actually make a difference. And yes, it might take time. And yes, you may have to come up against hurtful words and actions. However, if you retain your integrity, retain your pride of self, and I don't mean lording it over people that you're better than them, I mean just know that this isn't the best way for things to be. It's not the best dynamic for things to work in the peaceful, harmonious way, let alone have harmony in a family. You know, it is your family were your teachers. They all gave you experiences you needed to help you become the person you are and be equipped with the tools that you've got and live to certain patterns so that you could maybe then change those. You have free will. Now, free will is you are free to think what you think. It is powerful. It affects everything that happens in your life, every interaction as well that you have. But everything that you attract in your life is based on your thoughts. If you have negative thoughts, just put in positive, positive, positive after that. Okay, that helps you to stop that reactive negative thought in the first place. And I'm going to leave you with this for this month of June. Take care of yourself. I'm Gail, 027-416-6545. Bless you.

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1: In Radio Hawke's Bay Community News, James Wilson has been appointed the new manager of Napier's Municipal Theatre, joining the team this week. He brings 2 decades of senior leadership experience across performing arts venues, festivals, local government and national arts funding. Napier City Council's Executive Director of Community Services, Dr. Thunes Cloetti, says Wilson's blend of cultural, community and leadership experience positions the theatre well for the future, noting the venue's long history and its potential to serve a wide range of events. Wilson is known for strong venue and programming expertise, commercial discipline and collaborative leadership. His previous roles include the CEO of Q Theatre in Auckland, venue manager at Bay Court in Tauranga, and senior positions at Creative New Zealand and Funding HQ. And the New Zealand Council of Trade Unions says it supports the direction of the Green Party's proposed tax policy, which would increase taxes on capital and wealth while easing the burden on earned income. NZCTU President Sandra Gray says the current system is stacked against working people, noting that wealthy New Zealanders often pay little tax, despite rising fortunes highlighted in the latest NBR Rich List. Gray says the Greens plan targets landlords, property speculators and inherited wealth, and would strengthen enforcement to ensure taxes are properly collected. She says voters deserve fully costed tax plans from all parties ahead of the election. And thanks to our friends at Local Democracy Reporting for the following stories. Local Democracy Reporting is local body journalism co-funded by Radio New Zealand and New Zealand On Air. Nelson City Councillors are expressing concern over the potential loss of more than 200 car parks under a proposed east-west cycleway route. Council staff say the preferred design could remove around 55% of parking along the corridor, prompting warnings from some elected members about community backlash. Others remain supportive of the project, but say the scale of parking loss could be politically risky. Mayor Nick Smith has asked staff to also assess an alternative flatter route suggested by advocacy group NELSUST, which may reduce parking impacts. Further information on consultation will be considered before a final route is confirmed. And an Auckland church has planned to serve more than 500 low-cost meals a day in Browns Bay is drawing concern from some locals and businesses. St. Mary by the Sea hopes to open a daytime cafe that becomes a community hub in the evenings, offering meals for around $6 to support families facing rising living costs. But the Brown Bay's Business Association says many businesses fear the location could affect safety and trade and is urging the church to consider sites outside the town centre. The church says poverty on the North Shore is often hidden and the service would support hard-working families. The proposal remains on hold until its Torbay site is sold. And in sport, Hastings shot putter Nick Palmer has climbed to number 12 in the world rankings after throwing 3 personal bests to win a World Continental Tour Challenge event in Germany. His strong run of form now has him shaping as a genuine medal prospect for the upcoming Commonwealth Games in Glasgow.
2: Mostly fine today, then high cloud this afternoon with light winds, a high of 15 and a low of 9. Tomorrow mainly fine, then possible showers in the evening, a high of 16.
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1: 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This is a program called Country Roads, where I, Ken Morrison, play for you some of the songs from the kings and queens of country music. You're going to love today's program. Over the next 2 hours, you're going to hear songs from Randy Travis, Sarah Evans, Brad Paisley, Pam Tillis, Mandy Barnett, and a whole lot more. As always, if you'd like to hear our country music song, don't be shy, pick up the phone, give us a call, 87887 10. We won't be adding to our playlist for you this week, but we will put it in for you next week. And if we don't have the particular song that you're looking for, then we will play you a dedication. How good is that? Our number here, by the way, is 87887 10. And first song today is from Randy Travis, and it's a special request. It's going out to Janina, who's a big fan of Randy Travis, and in particular this song. It's out of 1987. It's called Forever and Ever, Amen.

voice, Randy Travis, on one of my favourite country songs there. Played it especially for Janina. Well, let's get straight back into the songs, because over the next couple of hours, we've got some fabulous songs and a lot of them to get through. Today's music, by the way, comes from a selection of CDs I have called 100 Hits, 100 Essential Country Classics. Can you still get it? Not sure. You'd need to check around. Okay, let's hear a song now from Sarah Evans, and it's called Born to Fly, and we first heard it from her, I think it was back in 2000. What's that? Oh, about 23 years ago.

You're listening to the Kings and Queens of Country Music on Radio Hawke's Bay, the radio station where we put you on air. If you're a fan of country music, spread the word, tell everyone, say, wow, Radio Hawke's Bay putting on a fabulous country music program each week at this time. Let's hear now from Brad Paisley with a song called We Dance. And we first heard it from Brad back in 1999.

staying in the 90s for the next song, 1991 to be precise. The song is from Pam Tillis. It's called Don't Tell Me What to Do, and I'm playing it especially for my old buddy, Kenny Campbell, who's a big fan of country music.

since we record this program, it hasn't been too bad a day right here in Hawke's Bay. And I don't want to put the curse on it, but this next song from Mandy Barnett is called Rainy Days. Now, I've had enough of the old rain, but this song, well, it's a great country music song. First heard it back in 1996. Here it is.

0: he's so amazing with animals because he like literally, it's like he understands them and they understand him. So we ended up getting a dog and we got a breed that was considered a therapy dog. And it's his, I mean, it's probably the only time I've really ever seen those corners of his mouth really almost get higher, you know, because he's not being judged. Pets are amazing, you know.
1: They do not judge, which is so cool. So, Cleo, I'm just aware of my time and ticking over here and I don't want to cut us short, but I know that obviously within your family you would be exceedingly aware of the nutritional impact and I'm sure within your family you would be very careful about eating and all this sort of stuff. So I wanted to know if you've ever noticed that a link between sort of like high nutritional eating and behaviour or how your brain works on and all your sons work on any given day.
0: Yeah, I mean, nutrition plays such a critical part, number one, of brain development before our little ones arrive. We now know that, you know, it's there's so much research about the development of brains in utero, which is just incredible. So that is just a whole massive other conversation, but with, you know, something that we're looking at more and more in terms of you know, once as children and as adults, what we know is we're designed to eat whole unprocessed food, and the more processed food is, the more chemicals, additives, colors and bits and pieces there is, the more challenging that makes it for everybody. But when you've got a child or an adult with a brain that struggles to concentrate, energy levels go up and down, it just makes you hypersensitive to those those things that are important for everybody else. So the more that you can do to eat foods of single ingredients, or, and it doesn't have to be, I mean, you know, canned tomatoes, that's a single ingredient, but it's still in a can. It's not rolled oats are still in a packet, but they're fine. But we're just trying to really strip things back to using less processed food, because what we do know is that things that are, you know, high in sugar, salt, additives, they're just not great for anybody, but particularly somebody that struggles with their brain. And what I would say is also that appetite regulation piece and the feeling full when you've got your blood sugars going up and down, that is particularly challenging for children who already find it hard to concentrate. So interestingly, with my son's neurodiversity, he doesn't actually have the signals to feel hungry and full. He's actually got very poor interoception, which actually is also an interesting thing. So a lot of neurodiverse children and adults, they don't necessarily have the same messages as everyone else to eat or drink, which is kind of interesting. And he doesn't, so he gets headaches all the time because he has no thirst drive. But anyway, I guess in essence, it's the regularity of eating and keeping well hydrated. And you know, we don't have any fruit juice in our house because of the amount of sugar in it. We don't, you know, they are not allowed any sugary kind of drinks. Yes, they do have chocolate and lollies and things sometimes, because is that the balance between like making them feel like part of normal society. But really, I guess the main thing is that your home, how you eat as an adult, what is in your cupboards, what is in your control at home, is the best place to start, right? And at home, it is just, we're very consistent, and what's in our cupboards in our pantry reflects what I want them to be eating at least 80 to 90% of the time. And that's how to kind of work things.
1: I mean, the impact of that is huge, and not just for anyone with neurodiversity, but for us all. You know, we need to take that message on board and understand that it does have that much of a huge effect on our behaviours and our regulation and our emotions and things like that. So, you know what, Claire, I could probably sit and talk to you for another 45 hours. I have just loved this conversation so much. It's been so cool. And you know, I don't know where this time's gone, but thank you for being so open about, you know, your personal stuff and your professional stuff and your own story. And, you know, that's been pretty courageous of you to step up and do that today. So thank you again for coming along, and I hope people can really benefit from listening to this conversation. So is there any way, anything that you want to say, Claire, or anything that you would like to invite our listeners to connect with you at all?
0: Yeah, I mean, you can find me. I'm on

0: Claire Turnbull. You can find me on my website, my Instagram. The biggest thing is that it's just reframing these challenges that we have. Look for the gift, look for the gold, because with the challenge there will be some gold in the way that you think, or the way that you work, or the what you can do, that is, you know, your gift to the world and to yourself. So it's just trying to find what that is. But a lot of it is about believing in yourself, and that you are good enough just as you are, even if you can't read or write, and you struggle in other ways. And that's the same for your children too. They are courageous and wonderful, and we just got to find the magic in them.
1: Oh, that's a lovely way to finish, Claire. I just really appreciate that. So that's, finding the glimmers. Got to do that.
0: Yes,
1: so,
0: absolutely.
1: Yeah. To our listeners, if there's anything that we have talked about today with Claire or myself, and anything has landed with you, or if you have a child or someone in your life who's struggling, or you're not sure why, please just reach out to us. You can, Claire's given you her details, and you can email me at any time, dyslexiaunpuzzled@gmail.com, or if it's easier, find me on Facebook as Dyslexia Unpuzzled. So this conversation will replay on Radio Hawke's Bay on Tuesday afternoons at 3 p.m. So please feel free to share it with anyone who needs to hear it. And thank you so much for tuning in today. I'll catch up with you next time. Thank you again, Claire, for being with us. You've been amazing, and I'm going to want to connect with you again sometime.
0: Thank you.
1: All right, we'll talk to you soon.
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What's in the mystery music box this week? We honestly don't know. And that's half the fun. 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Your Friday 5pm ticket back through the soundtrack of your life. 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
1: In Radio Hawke's Bay Community News, James Wilson has been appointed the new manager of Napier's Municipal Theatre, joining the team this week. He brings 2 decades of senior leadership experience across performing arts venues, festivals, local government and national arts funding. Napier City Council's Executive Director of Community Services, Dr. Thunes Cloetti, says Wilson's blend of cultural, community and leadership experience positions the theatre well for the future, noting the venue's long history and its potential to serve a wide range of events. Wilson is known for strong venue and programming expertise, commercial discipline and collaborative leadership. His previous roles include the CEO of Q Theatre in Auckland, venue manager at Bay Court in Tauranga, and senior positions at Creative New Zealand and Funding HQ. And the New Zealand Council of Trade Unions says it supports the direction of the Green Party's proposed tax policy, which would increase taxes on capital and wealth while easing the burden on earned income. NZCTU President Sandra Gray says the current system is stacked against working people, noting that wealthy New Zealanders often pay little tax, despite rising fortunes highlighted in the latest NBR Rich List. Gray says the Greens' plan targets landlords, property speculators and inherited wealth, and would strengthen enforcement to ensure taxes are properly collected. She says voters deserve fully costed tax plans from all parties ahead of the election. And thanks to our friends at Local Democracy reporting for the following stories. Local Democracy Report.

0: 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Nelson City councillors are expressing concern over the potential loss of more than 200 car parks under a proposed east-west cycleway route. Council staff say the preferred design could remove around 55% of parking along the corridor, prompting warnings from some elected members about community backlash. Others remain supportive of the project, but say the scale of parking loss could be politically risky. Mayor Nick Smith has asked staff to also assess an alternative flatter route suggested by advocacy group NELSUST, which may reduce parking impacts. Further information on consultation will be considered before a final route is confirmed. And an Auckland church has planned to serve more than 500 low-cost meals a day in Browns Bay is drawing concern from some locals and businesses. St. Mary by the Sea hopes to open a daytime cafe that becomes a community hub in the evenings, offering meals for around $6 to support families facing rising living costs. But the Brown Bay's Business Association says many businesses fear the location could affect safety and trade and is urging the church to consider sites outside the town centre. The church says poverty on the North Shore is often hidden and the service would support hard-working families. The proposal remains on hold until its Torbay site is sold. And in sport, Hastings shot putter Nick Palmer has climbed to number 12 in the world rankings after throwing three personal bests to win a World Continental Tour Challenge event in Germany. His strong run of form now has him shaping as a genuine medal prospect for the upcoming Commonwealth Games in Glasgow.
1: Mostly fine today, then high cloud this afternoon with light winds, a high of 15 and a low of 9. Tomorrow mainly fine, then possible showers in the evening, a high of 16.
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featuring Oakland, California R&B and funk band Tower of Power in 2 for Jazz, starting out with Soul with a capital S. Ahiahi Pai, Koei and Hunter Ho, tenor saxophonist, vocalist Emilio Castillo, met baritone saxophonist Stephen Doc Cooper in the summer of 1968, and they formed a band called the Motowns, which got renamed as Tower of Power. Two songs, originally recorded in 1973, Soul Vacation, but first, a live version of So Very Hard to Go.

Emilio Castillo and Doc Cooper songs Soul's Vacation and So Very Hard to Go, the founding pair being the principal songwriters for Tower of Power. It's been 56 years since the band formed, so there have been numerous changes in personnel over time, with Emilio and Doc being the only two constants. Chester Thompson joined on keys in 1973 and wrote two songs on the album direct, That's Why I Sing, then Squib Cakes.

2017 Best Jazz Artist, Jonathan Crayford, Yves Noir with the long hair wig and Supertoe from his 10-year-old East West Moon album in the Kiwi Connection. Back to theme and two Tower of Power albums released in 1976. Ain't Nothing Stopping Us Now was Edward McGee's one and only Tower of Power album on lead vocals. The title track, Ain't Nothing Stopping Us Now, but first, yet another Emilio Castillo and Doc Cooper song, along with Edwin McGee's lead vocals predecessor, Herbert Tubbs. You ought to be having fun.

0: Edward McGee on lead vocals with Tara Power, Ain't Nothing Stopping Us Now, and You Ought to Be Having Fun. I'm Ian Hunt, and I hope you've been having as much fun as I have listening to Tara Power. And the band is still out on the road. They were in South Australia 2 months ago, Europe earlier this year, and have coming dates in Canada and across the United States. To close, live and in living colour, recorded in California with Hubert Tubbs on lead vocals, You're Still a Young Man, and What Is Hip?
1: Thanks so much. We're going to send this one out to all the friends of Bill W. You're Still a Young Man.

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When I say three, you say, what is hip? Are you with me?

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1: In Radio Hawke's Bay Community News, James Wilson has been appointed the new manager of Napier's Municipal Theatre, joining the team this week. He brings 2 decades of senior leadership experience across performing arts venues, festivals, local government and national arts funding. Napier City Council's Executive Director of Community Services, Dr. Thunes Cloetti, says Wilson's blend of cultural, community and leadership experience positions the theatre well for the future, noting the venue's long history and its potential to serve a wide range of events. Wilson is known for strong venue and programming expertise, commercial discipline and collaborative leadership. His previous roles include the CEO of Q Theatre in Auckland, venue manager at Bay Court in Tauranga, and senior positions at Creative New Zealand and Funding HQ. And the New Zealand Council of Trade Unions says it supports the direction of the Green Party's proposed tax policy, which would increase taxes on capital and wealth while easing the burden on earned income. NZCTU President Sandra Gray says the current system is stacked against working people, noting that wealthy New Zealanders often pay little tax, despite rising fortunes highlighted in the latest NBR Rich List. Gray says the Greens' plan targets landlords, property speculators and inherited wealth, and would strengthen enforcement to ensure taxes are properly collected. She says voters deserve fully costed tax plans from all parties ahead of the election. And thanks to our friends at Local Democracy Reporting for the following stories. Local Democracy Reporting is local body journalism co-funded by Radio New Zealand and New Zealand On Air. Nelson City Councillors are expressing concern over the potential loss of more than 200 car parks under a proposed east-west cycleway route. Council staff say the preferred design could remove around 55% of parking along the corridor, prompting warnings from some elected members about community backlash. Others remain supportive of the project, but say the scale of parking loss could be politically risky. Mayor Nick Smith has asked staff to also assess an alternative flatter route suggested by advocacy group NELSUST, which may reduce parking impacts. Further information on consultation will be considered before a final route is confirmed. And an Auckland church has planned to serve more than 500 low-cost meals a day in Browns Bay is drawing concern from some locals and businesses. St. Mary by the Sea hopes to open a daytime cafe that becomes a community hub in the evenings, offering meals for around $6 to support families facing rising living costs. But the Brown Bay's Business Association says many businesses fear the location could affect safety and trade and is urging the church to consider sites outside the town centre. The church says poverty on the North Shore is often hidden and the service would support hard-working families. The proposal remains on hold until its Tor Bay site is sold. And

0: Port Hastings shot putter Nick Palmer has climbed to number 12 in the world rankings after throwing three personal bests to win a World Continental Tour Challenge event in Germany. His strong run of form now has him shaping as a genuine medal prospect for the upcoming Commonwealth Games in Glasgow.
1: A cloudy and mild evening tonight with a low of 9. Tomorrow, mainly fine, possible showers in the evening, a high of 16 and a low of 10. Looking ahead to Thursday, a few showers but clearing to fine in the afternoon, a high of 15.
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4: Hello, good morning Hawke's Bay, and welcome to Heart Talk, Two Homes, One Heart. I'm your newest DJ, DJ Dale, a 22-year-old Filipina, newly married and newly living here in New Zealand. This podcast is a space for honest conversations, for hearts that are still adjusting, growing, and learning where they belong. So, today, we're talking about what it means to carry two homes in one heart. And if that sounds like you, you're in the right place. Pardon my speaking English skills, because I'm still improving my dictions and my grammars as well, since I don't usually talk in English. Whenever I try doing podcasts back in the Philippines, I usually talked in Filipino, in Tagalog. So, yep, bear with me, please. Okay, so before we begin my podcast, I'll leave you first a song that speaks about destiny and finding your path. This is actually a Filipino song. This song's called Tadhana by Up Dharma Down.

All right, we're back, and I made a three parts of my podcast this day. So the first one is about starting over, because during that time when I arrived here in New Zealand, it felt like I was starting over again. Okay, so when I first arrived in New Zealand, everything was new. Like, it felt new. Like, new streets, new accents, new routines, new language, new people. Everything was new to me. And some days I felt brave, some days I felt small. But you know what I realized? Starting over doesn't mean you failed. It just means that your life is changing, you know, like a caterpillar to a beautiful butterfly. And if you're adjusting to something new right now, just like me, you know what? Be gentle with yourself. You are allowed to grow at your own pace. Okay? Okay. All right. So let's take a little musical break. So I'm leaving you this song, Photograph, by Ed Sheeran.

0: back on 6th Street, hearing you whisper through the phone, wait for me to come home.
1: Alright, we're back. So today we're talking about the part 2 of my podcast, which is love and support. Okay, so being newly married in a new country is not easy. Love doesn't remove the hard parts, but it makes them lighter. Especially, it doesn't mean that love can seal everything, you know? But especially if you have a loving partner, a loving husband, a loving boyfriend, it makes everything seemed okay. Like, and what I noticed that marriage isn't actually about having everything figured out. It's about choosing each other, especially on the confusing days. Alright, so I can't explain this in English, so I'll explain it in Tagalog. It's about choosing each other, especially on the confusing days. A lot of couples nowadays, nahihirapan silang ayusin yung isang problem kapag nagkakalabuan na. Kasi parang iniisip nila like nawawala na yung spark, nawawala na yung love nila sa isa't isa, nakakalimutan na nila yung reason kung bakit pinili nila yung isa't isa. Okay, so I'll try to explain that in English. So yeah, so a lot of couples right now or nowadays, they have this it's actually difficult for them to face this kind of problems, you know, like about losing the spark, losing the love. It felt like the only solution is breakup. But you know what? Marriage is not like that. There's actually a saying in the Philippines, like, yung about sa kanin, pag kinain mo yung kanin na mainit, hindi mo na kayang iluwa. Ganun. Hindi ganun ang marriage. And if you're building a life with someone right now, always remember, growth takes time. This actually stuck inside my mind every time. Because I always speed run everything. Like, I want it to be done. I want it to be perfect already. But I always remember that I'm only a person. So, you know, like, building a life with someone, especially with a person

that I'm not used to be with, because back when we were still boyfriends and girlfriends, we were on a long distance relationship, so it was difficult for us to manage our time back then. But now that we're living together, like seeing each other every day, you know what? Actually, it felt so perfect, you know, like seeing the love of your life every day, the first thing in the morning when you wake up, like you will make him a coffee, because he's actually a coffee addict person. So first thing in the morning, I will make him a coffee, something like that. Like, it felt, you know, even those simple things doing together, it felt so, amazing. But there are times that, you know, you'll have this small problem. Like, you know, there's this Tagalog term, like, away bate. Yeah, I don't remember the term for bate. But yeah, in English, well, yeah. Okay, so, okay, right now, so let's slow things down first, because we're actually near at the part 3 na. So I'll leave you a song that I actually heard this song from a friend back in the Philippines, and I so loved it. And I'm sure you already know this song. Okay, so this song is called Daylight by Taylor Swift.

0: be defined by the things that I love, not the things I hate, not the things I'm afraid of, the things that haunt me in the middle of the night. I just think that you are what you love.
1: Alright, we're back. So this is the part 3 of my podcast, Two Homes, One Heart. What does it really mean? So since I was from in the Philippines and I just recently moved here, last September, and honestly, I'm still adjusting, even though it's been a couple of months being here. I'm still actually adjusting, especially in talking with different people. And since I'm not actually a good or fluent in speaking in English, so it made it really hard for me to communicate. But I see this as a challenge for me to step up, because I am back in the Philippines. I was a communication student, but the thing is, we don't usually use English whenever we do podcasts and, you know, in radios actually. So when my mom said this this about volunteering here in Radio Hawke's Bay, I saw this opportunity to, you know, to boost my confidence and to learn again in speaking in English and making it more comfortable, casual, and then, you know, those kind of things. Okay, so that's actually a different from what I was talking about my part 3. So anyway, okay, so again, this is part 3, Two Homes, One Heart. Okay, so there are days I deeply miss the Philippines. Actually, this is very this is actually a very emotional part for me. So I actually miss the Philippines, really. I get homesick sometimes. Like, first of all, I miss my family. I miss my friends, and also I miss the food. But since I know how to cook, so it helped me, because every food that I cooked in our house, yeah, it's a Filipino dish. So anyway. Yeah, so there are days that I miss the Philippines, and there are days that I am so grateful to be here. And I've learned something beautiful, that even I'm far away, like, I can still be happy. And I chose this, so I have to be happy with my decisions. And I don't regret anything, but, you know,

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Yeah, so I just miss that, but I am happy that I'm here. And I've

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Identity debate dominates Garani Constitution Review talks. Ya wira mai ngau. Nisa mbula binaka o kemnina o kanda mai ngau. Kemnina taubu na walebu na tutaka tiko na veka ambale tikenda. The debate over identity, culture and citizenship took center stage in Garani ngau yesterday as villagers voiced their opinions during the Constitutional Review Commission consultation led by Etuwate Satakala. Villagers at the community meeting to discuss concerns surrounding the 2013 constitution, with many focusing on the meaning and use of the term Fijian. Mr. Satakala said names were deeply connected to identity and heritage. Names are attached to customs, to land, to language and to a way of life, he said. For example, a Fijian has customs, land, language, and a way of life that's an indigenous Fijians, that makes indigenous Fijians unique, he said. He also questioned the use of the word itoke, saying the term could apply more broadly across the Pacific region. When the term itoke is used, it can be transferable across countries such as Tonga. For Fiji people who are Fijian, indigenous Fijians should be distinctly related to their indigenous customs, languages, and way of life. Mr. Satakala further suggested that if the term Fijian is reserved for indigenous Fijians, then a separate national identification term could be used for the wider population. The consultation in Garani is part of ongoing nationwide discussions aimed at gathering public views on possible constitutional changes. HIV. 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

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Meth needle sharing linked to Fiji HIV surge report. Experts warn needle sharing among meth users is accelerating HIV transmission in Fiji. Avola na I vola tutuku ko kaneta na I matau. E na I katinika lima ni mei, e ana singa ina noa si warumbuka, runondo lurusa vulka wono. E na I tamba da reida sartonga, rtu le vida na dhurur sabi soli dhula toka. Needle sharing among methamphetamine users in Fiji has triggered what experts are calling the world's fastest growing HIV epidemic. A new Pacific Security College policy paper has warned lead author, Dr. Nicholas Thompson said the link between drug injection and HIV transmission in Fiji was now so severe that it required urgent national assessment. There is urgent need for rapid national and sub-regional assessments to better understand patterns of methamphetamine use, trafficking routes, impacts on communities and links to wider health risks, such as HIV transmission, Dr. Thompson said. Dr. Audrey Elmore, Chief Executive Officer of the Fred Hollows Foundation New Zealand, said rising methamphetamine use, increasing HIV risk, and growing numbers of people presenting with complex mental health needs were clear signs Fiji's health system was under serious strain. Not only are these clear signals or systems under strain, they also reveal gaps in prevention, early intervention, and community-based care, Dr. Aumua said. HIV spreads rapidly when drug users share needles because infected blood passes directly between people. The paper, Turning the Tide Together, published yesterday by the Pacific Security College and the Global Initiative Against Transnational Organized Crime, calls for a Pacific Islands Forum led regional summit in 2027 to develop a shared drug strategy for the Pacific. Dotal ne tutuku erto vola taltinga mena Fiji Sun, ka vola tinga ko kaneta nai matau, Women Carrying Burden of Fiji's Meth Crisis report finds. New regional paper says women and communities are carrying the social and economic toll of meth addiction. Women and families in Fiji are quietly shouldering the devastating social fallout of the country's worsening methamphetamine crisis, with communities left to fill the gaps. In overstretched health systems, a new regional policy paper has found. Dr. Audrey Elmore, who is from Fiji and a chief executive officer of the Fred Hollows Foundation, New Zealand, said the crisis was being felt at family level. Women are caring for family members experiencing addiction. They're managing the social economic fallout, and in many cases, they are holding communities together as social cohesion strains, Dr. Elmore said. She said churches, women's groups, youth networks, local leaders were already responding by providing informal care and creating safe spaces, often with very little support or funding. A key priority should be ensuring that these community-led responses are not seen as peripheral, but as central to the health system approach, she said. Ross Ardern, a former New Zealand senior police officer with 40 years of Pacific experience, said law enforcement alone could not solve the problem. We must look to those in the community that can offer support to law enforcement and work with them, including our traditional leaders
and Civil Society, Mr. Ard.

against it. The paper, Turning the Tide Together, released on Wednesday by the Pacific Security College and the Global Initiative Against Transnational Organized Crime, calls for Pacific Islands Forum led regional summit in 2027 to develop a coordinated Pacific drug strategy. And Dona Nwola Tutuku and the Rongoda Maivertuna Fiji son, member letter to gonna kena tete na na mateongo na HIV, may na nondabunolo mani viti, mebaka ni sa tete sartiko ka sa in a very serious condition. And a kaire to tukuna mai na or to na bakindiki tigo meba e kai tigo mea o Dr. Aumua ni o irna e kai kune o irna marama e radhola tigo na vei lenga ngo memba leta na kani HIV ni lenga ni bubale

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1: In Radio Hawke's Bay Community News, James Wilson has been appointed the new manager of Napier's Municipal Theatre, joining the team this week. He brings 2 decades of senior leadership experience across performing arts venues, festivals, local government and national arts funding. Napier City Council's Executive Director of Community Services, Dr. Thunes Cloetti, says Wilson's blend of cultural, community and leadership experience positions the theatre well for the future, noting the venue's long history and its potential to serve a wide range of events. Wilson is known for strong venue and programming expertise, commercial discipline and collaborative leadership. His previous roles include the CEO of Q Theatre in Auckland, venue manager at Bay Court in Tauranga, and senior positions at Creative New Zealand and Funding HQ. And the New Zealand Council of Trade Unions says it supports the direction of the Green Party's proposed tax policy, which would increase taxes on capital and wealth while easing the burden on earned income. NZCTU President Sandra Gray says the current system is stacked against working people, noting that wealthy New Zealanders often pay little tax, despite rising fortunes highlighted in the latest NBR Rich List. Gray says the Greens' plan targets landlords, property speculators and inherited wealth, and would strengthen enforcement to ensure taxes are properly collected. She says voters deserve fully costed tax plans from all parties ahead of the election. And thanks to our friends at Local Democracy Reporting for the following stories. Local Democracy Reporting is local body journalism co-funded by Radio New Zealand and New Zealand On Air. Nelson City Councillors are expressing concern over the potential loss of more than 200 car parks under a proposed east-west cycleway route. Council staff say the preferred design could remove around 55% of parking along the corridor, prompting warnings from some elected members about community backlash. Others remain supportive of the project, but say the scale of parking loss could be politically risky. Mayor Nick Smith has asked staff to also assess an alternative flatter route suggested by advocacy group NELSUST, which may reduce parking impacts. Further information on consultation will be considered before a final route is confirmed. And an Auckland church has planned to serve more than 500 low-cost meals a day in Browns Bay is drawing concern from some locals and businesses. St. Mary by the Sea hopes to open a daytime cafe that becomes a community hub in the evenings, offering meals for around $6 to support families facing rising living costs. But the Brown Bay's Business Association says many businesses fear the location could affect safety and trade and is urging the church to consider sites outside the town centre. The church says poverty on the North Shore is often hidden and the service would support hard-working families. The proposal remains on hold until its Torbay site is sold. And in sport, Hastings shot putter Nick Palmer has climbed to number 12 in the world rankings after throwing 3 personal bests to win a World Continental Tour Challenge event in Germany. His strong run of form now has him shaping as a genuine medal prospect for the upcoming Commonwealth Games in Glasgow.
2: A cloudy and mild evening tonight with a low of 9. Tomorrow, mainly fine, possible showers in the evening, a high of 16 and a low of 10. Looking ahead to Thursday, a few showers but clearing to fine in the afternoon, a high of 15.
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1: 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This is a program called Community Corner, and today it's my pleasure to have in the studio with me Campbell Rule, who is the organizer of the 2026 Hastings Tour. Hastings. 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
4: Thank you so much for having me here, mate.
1: My absolute pleasure to have you in the studio. Now, before we talk about the fair, tell us a little bit about

0: You can. Well, what got you interested in collectibles and collecting?
1: Excellent. Well, as you know, parents, you know, so we had, my mum and dad were sort of hardworking people. So, but back in the days was G.I. Joe for me. I was a collectible G.I. Joes.
0: Yes.
1: My older brother was a collectible, which is, you know, works for, does a station for you guys. Mm-hmm. He was into Transformers still to this day. And my younger brother was into Star Wars. But we always sort of dibble and dabble in both those lines. And then we sort of gravitated, like, I wanted to get into the military, so I gravitated towards G.I. Joe. My younger brother, who's a Star Wars sci-fi like myself.
0: Yes.
1: And Brent, well, the Transformers. But yeah, it sort of clears up with that. And then, lo and behold, I didn't throw away my toys, my Joes, boxing all up. And then I was working here in Hastings. I've actually moved, of course. And I was talking to a workmate of mine, and we're talking about collections and old school stuff like nostalgia, which got us inspired. And he goes, you need to come to my house. Went to his house, and he said to me, you've got to be proud of your collection, mate. Show it off.
0: Absolutely.
1: I was like, what, really? Yep, don't be ashamed of it. So, yep, sure is. I started looking around and started getting cabinets and showing off my collection.
0: I guess the thing about being a child, though, is we don't know what's going to be collectible. And it's important, isn't it, perhaps, to keep boxes.
1: Yep.
0: Because
1: yep.
0: That makes it collectible, much more collectible, doesn't it, if it's original.
1: And you mean keep it in its box?
0: Yeah.
1: Yes, most definitely, yeah. So I have started collecting, thanks to an Australian friend of mine who's, I'm a YouTuber, so he's also a YouTuber, so we send each other gifts. So he's got me into the MOTU, Masters of the Universe, modern figures. Mm-hmm. And, yep, sure as hell, I've started collecting that as well. Yeah. Because it's the box art that is actually quite gorgeous. Yeah. And sure, I go out and I review the figure, and then I put it back in this box, and then I seal it back up again. Because the box art is what makes it pop. And it's what's amazing with looking back in the day. It's what caught your eye in the aisle. Mm-hmm. It's like, wow, this is really cool. I remember as a kid just spending ages at the Toys R Us, Farmers, Toy World, Bunkers back in the day, you know, back in Hawke's Bay. Unfortunately, they're no longer there. And just spent ages like, I'm going to get this one next and try and save you pocket money.
0: Yeah. What makes something collectible? Does it have to be old to be collectible?
1: No, it doesn't be old at all. Some people like to collect pens. Some like to collect drink bottles. Yeah. It doesn't matter, really. Even, I see you got a whole heap of monitors up there. Mm-hmm. Even people collect monitors.
0: Yeah, it's hard to believe, isn't it? All right, so let's talk about... let's just start with you for a minute. You've been collecting for a lot of years. What's the most unique item you've come across?
1: Unique item I've come across? Okay, so the most unique item I've come across, which is weird but also quite expensive, is a character called the Red Ninja, and he's not red.
0: He's not.
1: He's a horrible pinkish, bluish character. And the funny thing is, I brought this guy. I didn't like him. I sold him. And then many years ago, my wife brought me this book on G.I. Joe collecting and its price and value. And I went down and found out how much this vehicle and this figure was worth. And I was like, oh my God.
0: Yeah.
1: I've had a huge mistake.
0: Yes.
1: But where I work now, a huge shout out to, I can't say his name because he's quite shy, but we'll call him DN.
0: Yes.
1: He had a whole box of nostalgia G.I. Joe figures. Mm-hmm. And he says, I'm more into Lego. Lego's quite collectible. I'll give this to you. And I said, you can't just give it to me. He says, I'd rather it's gone to a good home. And what he had in the box was a mint Red Ninja and vehicle.
0: Well,
1: just missing the axe. So I saw it, and I had the axe, which is a weapon.
0: Yeah.
1: And I said, I've got that at home still. So it's come back to me.
0: Well,
1: and I said to him, like,
0: it was fate.
1: It's fate, yeah.
0: I wonder, let's talk about the fair now, because I was wondering, who

0: comes along to the fair, is it, I hate the word, use the word nerds, but you know what I mean.
1: Oh, nerds are cool.
0: Yeah. Or is it a cross-section of the community? Is it kids? Is it adults? Is it grey hairs like me? Who is it? Who comes along, Campbell?
1: There's a whole range of people that come along. Now, like myself, I go along because I film it,
0: mm-hmm.
1: but also I go around for a good hunt for my collection,
0: yes.
1: like JoJo or X-Men. I also collect X-Men as well. There's also people who have, I would say, yeah, people like modern kids, Thomas the Tank Engine fans. I'm saying it because I helped a father out with an autistic kid, and he was after Thomas the Tank Engine and he lost him. So on my last toy fair, I was doing a podcast. I was up on the stage and I said, look, come up here, as long as you're quiet you can look around and scan for your son. I took a break and I helped him out, and yeah,
0: marvelous.
1: Yeah, modern, and I said Thomas the Tank Engine, so it's also modern trains. It's just a whole range of people to come along. It's a real family affair. Yeah.
0: And I wonder, I suppose at some stage in our lives we've all been collectors, haven't we? Because, you know, whether we collect, my wife, for instance, she's got a lot of Christmas ornaments. They're soldiers, and she probably wouldn't think she was a collector, but she's got about 100 of them because she just loves them. But
1: it's a collector.
0: It's a collector. That's a collector. Absolutely right.
1: Yeah.
0: And do you find it's a male-oriented, should we call it, profession, a hobby, passion? Is it mostly guys do it?
1: Yeah. No. There's actually women that do it too. Mm-hmm. Which shocked me. I when I was my teenage years to my early 20s, I kept my collection in a box. And it wasn't until I sort of hit 30, and as I said before, met up with a fellow workmate who insisted I should display my collection. So I did that, and I did it quite proudly. And then I found out that other people, well, my wife's friends would come along, and they'd say, that's so cool. And then they'll say, like, well, I had Barbie dolls. I had My Little Pony. I had Cabbage Patch dolls. And I didn't thought about like displaying them, and it still like got me like wondering. And with me being a YouTuber, so I watch a lot of other toy films, anything with toys and collectibles. But a few of them would actually go to toy fairs, like over in England,
0: mm-hmm.
1: and America, and that's got me thinking, especially just before COVID. And I was like, does New Zealand have toy fairs? Mm-hmm. So I just typed up toy fairs in New Zealand, you know, Dr. Google. And so where I'm living at the moment, Palmerston North, I found out Whanganui does one, a really big one.
0: Mm.
1: So I went to the first one, and this is way before I became a YouTuber. Went to the first one, I enjoyed it, loved it. And then I just realised I wanted to be a YouTuber, of course. So I announced on New Year's Eve that I was going to be a YouTuber. I promised my wife that I would be a cheap YouTuber, and not sort of go all out with the expensive equipment until I make it big. So what I did was went out to this toy fair, and I found there was a whole range of people, even to like scouts who were selling off their remember the old plates with the queen and king on it and mugs?
0: Yeah.
1: Yeah, like that.
0: Yeah.
1: And I just sort of watched that and went, well, mum will be into that, but mum's got a lot of stuff, so I thought, no, I'm not going to get that for mum. But talk about my mum, she's a big Macho Man Randy Savage fan.
0: Oh, really? Yeah.
1: Yeah. So I end up sort of getting stuff for Macho Man, just little bits and pieces for her. So, and she loved that. My dad was into model railway trains. So I remember we set up a whole half the lounge with this model railway display, you know, on the table and all that. So a collectible, you can collect just about anything. Like some people collect old cameras.
0: Yes.
1: Yeah.
0: I guess also collecting, we probably do for our own satisfaction, because a lot of stuff that people collect, it's really got no commercial value per se. So, unless you happen to have a Superman number one or

0: or like you were saying about that toy that you had, that I wish I had kept that. But so you don't have to do necessarily for the value, but do we sometimes fall into a trap where I think, okay, I'm going to collect, rosewood cups and saucers.
1: Yeah, like a rabbit hole.
0: Yeah, and they cost a lot of money. And in a few years' time, you put them on the market and they're selling for $1 each because everyone's got them. So,
1: yes, that can actually happen.
0: Yeah.
1: I would have to say that due to COVID-19, the nostalgia, the toy line of collectibles, and also like I said before, like the cups and like old school cameras, because people are sitting at home getting bored, they start off going, I used to do this and I really enjoyed it. So you can go online and order this or like trade me or as Americans do, eBay.
0: Mm-hmm.
1: And slowly but surely, I noticed that the price will go up and up.
0: Yeah.
1: And you go to yourself, wow, I know I've got some really valuable equipment or figures and vehicles at home. Will I sell them? No.
0: So you won't sell them because they mean a lot to you or because you're not doing it as a commercial enterprise?
1: No. Some people do. Some people will go all out. And buy large, like buy stuff from America or China, and then bring them back here in New Zealand and do private bidding wars.
0: Mm-hmm.
1: And that's where I end up in a trap, because there's that one part you just need to finish your collection, say, and G.I. Joe I collect wasn't in the 60s, I collect the ones from the 80s to 90s.
0: Mm.
1: So started in 1982, and I believe it finished in 1996. Oh, sorry. 1993, sorry. So there's always like 95, and there's a couple of figures you may not have there, but someone would have that figure.
0: Yes.
1: And it may not be complete, but you go, well, I just need that. I've
0: got to have that, yes.
1: I've got to have that. So you end up going into a bidding war.
0: Yeah.
1: And that's where the danger is.
0: Yeah.
1: Where I have now discovered, like, you go to the toy fairs, okay, sure, it may cost you a bit of petrol money, well, now.
0: Yeah.
1: But you can also barter, and then you also build up a personal friendship. Mm-hmm. You go to different stalls, and there's that one-on-one connection. And then I remember going to a toy fair in Whanganui. It would have been the second one, and I pointed out something, something I wanted. But it was out of my price range. And as I left the toy fair, the gentleman came up to me and says, you know what, you can have it for like $10. Sweet.
0: That's what you want, isn't it?
1: Yeah, it's like, oh, thank you so much.
0: Yeah.
1: But then I had all of us 20, so I said, $20, you and I are both happy.
0: Yeah. That's a bit of give and take, isn't it?
1: Yeah, it is.
0: What are the trends at the moment, Campbell? I mean, what's the hot stuff people are collecting now? And is anything from the old days coming back?
1: Yes. So definitely I found that because the new movie has come out, the He-Man's of the Master Universe. He-Man. It's called MOTU. So MOTU stands for Masters of the Universe. Mm-hmm. Right. Because the new movie is out, that is definitely hot at the moment. Teenage Mutant Ninja Turtles, that's definitely out again. And if you go to the warehouse, it's almost like the old school figures. Transformers are always hot because they always bring out new movies.
0: Yeah.
1: Unfortunately, G.I. Joe, and that's something I was in, that was hot in the 80s, and that's what actually brought Hasbro out of bankruptcy.
0: Yeah.
1: Unfortunately, they haven't quite done the films correctly. And it doesn't, and I suppose, well, what's happening with conflict around the world?
0: Yeah.
1: That's probably not the in thing at the moment. So I'm hopeful that it might pick up again.
0: Yeah. When does it run out of being popular? I mean, for instance, I mentioned China before, and I only use the word rose because it's the only word I know, but we've got quite a bit of China at home.
1: Yeah.
0: And we're of the age where our kids, for instance, they don't want to know anything about it.
1: Yeah.
0: And when we pass away, what'll happen is they'll chuck it out. And the other thing is that I'm a big fan of the Lone Ranger, and I've got a bit of Lone Ranger stuff at home. But the Lone Ranger, the Clayton Moore, the character, the guy who played the Lone Ranger, he's long gone.
1: Yeah.
0: And guys like me who remember that series, who might have that stuff, when does it cease to be valuable? Because it can be very valuable at the moment. It

0: very
1: because
0: relevant.
1: A lot of us old fellas still around. But
0: yep.
1: What happens in 20 years' time when we're not here anymore? Does it still hold its value? Or to say, who was the Lone Ranger?
0: I would say it very much will hold its value. Mm. It depends on the condition of the... Mm. I'll say a toy, I'll say the item. I'll say item because I'll be in the middle.
1: Yeah.
0: So if it's well looked after, wonderful. Mm. And it's funny how you said that. When I pass away or you pass away, so my mum passed away last year, unfortunately. So going through her stuff, I didn't have time to sort of mourn. I just had to. She was in a rental property, so I just had to literally
1: pack it up and get out.
0: And luckily for my mum, and thank you, mum, she was already looking at downsizing and moving to a newer location. Mm-hmm. So she already did half the stuff for me, but there was still some stuff there. So do you remember the gypsy, the genie bottles?
1: Mm-hmm. Yes, yeah. I do remember those. I got one at home.
0: Well, I didn't want it. My brother didn't want it. And I just had it sitting there. And it took me a long time. I'm still going through my mum's stuff. A friend of mine who's also going to my toy fair, she's up in Auckland, she put up this picture of this bottle. And I went, oh, I've got that, and I saw the name of it. So I copied and pasted the name, went on Google, and I was like, wow, that's actually worth a lot of money.
1: Mm.
0: And I went, I can't, that's my mum's, I can't throw it out, I can't just give it away to this op shop.
1: Yeah.
0: Much as my wife doesn't really like it.
1: Yeah.
0: But because it's not junk, and it actually holds its value, I've got more respect for it. I'm not saying it's got junk, but no.
1: Yeah. We all collect stuff which people think are junk. But,
0: yeah, but she only had one bottle of it, though.
1: Yeah.
0: And so, I love it. I collect dust, and you've got to wipe it down. And I've actually put fishing line wire around it.
1: Yeah.
0: And mounted it to the wall. So you can't actually see it's there.
1: But in case it falls off.
0: Yeah. So I'm protecting that thing.
1: So who are you expecting to come along to this gig that you got in August? And what might you suggest to someone who is perhaps thinking about starting to be a collector? Because I think that if you're starting to think about being a collector, it might be that you think, okay, well, I might buy or collect this because it's going to be worth something down the road.
0: Yeah.
1: So what advice have you got? I mean, you're a collector, you've been doing it for a long time. What would you suggest to other people?
0: My advice to you is start small. Yeah. Don't go big. That doesn't matter what you're looking at collecting. So one, and stick to a budget.
1: Mm.
0: So when I go to these toy fairs, I always got a budget.
1: Yep.
0: And I don't go over it. And if I can't afford it, it's not meant to be. Just walk away. You got to also have that sort of mentality. Don't sort of blow the bank. Just walk away. But get that person's number. Because they might be able to contact. You can contact them again and say, if you still got that, how about we work out a deal?
1: Mm-hmm.
0: Start off small. Always start off small. Don't try and bro the bank, especially if you've got a partner.
1: Yes.
0: So you've got to keep her, keep your partner happy, unless your partner is really into it. Now, if your partner is really into it, yeah, I mean, it's definitely keep a budget.
1: Yeah.
0: Because that is also, you need to end up spending a lot more than you want to.
1: Yeah.
0: And yeah, you may be happy until you look at your bank account.
1: Yeah. Is collecting a bit like investing in shares, that you need to be there for the long haul? So, I mean, you might buy it at a premium today, and in a year's time, they've lost a bit of favour, so you might lose half what you paid for it. But is it the sort of thing that stay in there for the long term and it'll come back, or...?
0: Yeah, most definitely. So, as I said before, I collect the 80s G.I. Joe figures. Yeah. So there's a few figures which are really quite brittle. And it's the type of room that you got. So, and the temperature. So it's the humidity.
1: Mm.
0: There's a thing called sun fade, and people who collect this will actually understand this. So even though you would love to put your collection display in the window, plastic, I suggest not.
1: No.
0: So I've got a room pretty similar to this, probably smaller.
1: Mm-hmm.
0: And I've got the curtains closed. Unfortunately, during summertime, it really heats up.
1: Yep.
0: So I'm looking at doing a fan, like a heat extraction.
1: Mm-hmm.
0: So when it gets to a certain temperature, it extracts all the heat out of that room.
1: Yep.
0: And keeps it at a mint temperature.
1: Yes.
0: I can't remember offhand what the temperature is, but you can easily Google it, no matter what.

0: But yeah, that's the price to pay for like the vintage plastics. They get really quite brittle.
1: A lot more to it than meets the eye, really, isn't it?
0: Yeah, and which is why I probably started a YouTube channel on restoring G.I. Joe figures. So the good thing about the G.I. Joe figures was that they were in a screw and you can pull them all apart and you can swap body parts over.
1: Yeah. That's a good point you raised. We're just about out of time, but I'll just go to that. My father, when he passed away, he was a bit of a collector of dinky toys and whatnot.
0: Yes.
1: And some of them have had the paint knocked off them, you know, because played by kids over the years. Would painting them up increase the value of them, or are you best to leave them leave them as they are with the marks and all?
0: So it goes both ways. If a person would either say, like, I like the look of the paint chipped, it means it's shown, it's been played with, there's a lot of love, I love it. If you want to do it for your own collection, then you're a pretty good painter, you can try and restore the paint yourself.
1: Does that devalue it to a collector down the track?
0: It possibly can. I know that people have paid me to restore some of, and I don't like doing this. I'd rather restore the figures myself and show people, because I said I'm a YouTuber, and that's what I do. I like to show them how to restore them.
1: Yes.
0: To the best of the ability, only for display purposes. Like, so it's if it's broken, it's a good thing. If it's broken, it's already lost its value.
1: Yeah.
0: But by repairing it, you may, and adding a little bit extra love, you may actually add the value. So some people have actually said, like, I want to buy something of yours that you repair because I know that you've repaired it.
1: Yeah, absolutely. All right, we're just about out of time, got a minute to go. Just remind our listeners that we want to come along to the Hastings Toys and Collectibles Fair. Where is it? What time is it? And how much does it cost to get in?
0: Okay, so it is at 10 a.m. till 2 p.m. Entry is $5, but kids under 10 are free. And I'm hoping there'll be a lot, there's going to be a lot of Matchbox. There's going to be a lot of stuff there. There's also, the charity is going to be the Radio Hawke's Bay.
1: Nice one.
0: This is awesome. And I've got to have a special thanks to the Warehouse Stationery and the Warehouse, who have gladly come aboard to help with this. I'm here today to sort of promote this, so I'm going to be in the neighbourhood for like the next couple of days to brought out flyers and all that, so you'll see the flyers all around Hastings and hopefully Napier and Terrenow.
1: Marvellous. Yeah. Good on you, Campbell. Thanks for having a chat to me today. I wish you well for the fair and look forward to talking to you again sometime in the very near future.
0: Oh, yeah, most definitely. Thank you so much.
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1: The Hastings Poultry and Pigeon Society invites you to their annual Poultry, Pigeon and Waterfowl Show at the Exhibition Hall, Tamoana Showgrounds. 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

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And we've got a huge lineup for you today, so don't go nowhere because it is all going to be hitting your airwaves. Okay, what have we got for you right now? We've got this one here. Hope you like this one. The Feeling.

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Well, lots of great music on the way for you, so don't go nowhere because we have got some Melanie C from her amazing album. We've also got some Bruno Mars from his brand spanking new album as well. Of course, Olivia Rodriguez from her new album. If we've got time, some Lisa for you from her new album. Of course, Cardi B and Doja Cat right here, all coming your way, and Demi Lovato and so much more, Justin Bieber and even Chris Brown. So let's stay tuned and enjoy the show. Keep warm, get cozy. If you're reading a book, that's great. You can sit back, relax, read a book, play a game whilst you're listening to the show. Well, we're going to click into it now. Some more great music for you. This is Australian superstar G Flip. She is back and she is better than ever. And, of course, it's Bed on Fire. She has a bed on fire. Okay, I hope she's going to get out in time. Anyway, that's just a joke. Here she is, an artist I really enjoy listening to. I think it's fantastic. I don't know how to say whether I say she or he because it doesn't identify as a he or she, so I better correct myself. I might get a slap on the wrist from it because it is, I can't even say the word, it doesn't identify as woman or man. So it's not disrespectful to say it when it is it. I like it. Anyway, it is cool.

Yes, G Flip, it is putting the bed on fire. 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My bed is my bed. No, just joking. Anyway, that's G Flip. Hails all the way from Australia. Was did tour here and I didn't go. Naughty, naughty, naughty, naughty. I should smack myself, shouldn't I? Anyway, her album is out now. Go grab yourself a copy of that album. It is off the hook. Anyway.

0: Shining on the Wall right here on Radio Hooks Bay. I'm your boy DJ Static and you're locked and tuned into the Smooth Groove Show, playing you the biggest hits from this side of the Black Stump and around the world, from the artists you know and love right through to the songs you know and love. Don't go nowhere, because it is all hitting your airwaves this evening. And we've got lots of cool tracks on the way for you. Olivia Rodriguez on the way for you. We have got Mel C from her new album as well. We have also got Lisa from her new album, if we've got time. We've also got Bruno Mars from his new album. We've also got, yes, Demi Lovato from her new album, The Kid Laroi, yes, my boy, hails all the way from Australia, The Kid Laroi, and we even have Delta Goodrum on the way for you as well, so don't go nowhere, because it's all coming your way this evening before 10 o'clock. I'm with you from 8 till 10 with a rua hours of non-stop waiata. So don't go nowhere. Stay around, stick around, and listen to the show. We have what's hot, what's not in your world of celebrityness. And, of course, we take a walk down memory lane with some of your old school throwbacks. Let's click into some more great music, though, because it's all coming your way. Yes, let's click into it. Guy Sebastian.
1: All heals, but it never does. That's 'cause you have
0: Battle Scars.

0: Well, yes, welcome back. You wish your boy DJ Static. This is the Smooth Groove Show, grooving you through your Tuesday evening with non-stop Waiata from this side of the Black Stump and around the world, from the artists you know and love right through to the songs you know and love. It is great to have your company this evening. Well, what have we got coming up for you? Yes, we've got brand spanking new music from Kylie Minogue, Delta Goodrum on the way, Australian superstar Delta Goodrum, and from another Australian superstar, because we've just had one with G Flip, and of course Battle Scars from You Know Who. Yes, and of course that was Guy Sebastian, and we've got Delta Goodrum, and we've also got Australian superstar, the Kid Laroi. So we've got a lot of Australians on the show this evening. Yes, all that and so much more. So don't go nowhere, because it's all going to be hitting your airwaves at this evening.
1: We have got to the point and where literally anybody will be fully working.
0: Of course, we are going to be fully working some new music for you from Kylie Minogue. So do stay tuned for that, because that's the next song up for you. Don't forget what's hot, what's not, and what of celebrityness. And we even take you for a walk down memory lane. That's right. And we've also got brand spanking new music from Willow Smith. Yes, she is cool, and she is doing her thing. That coming up for you very shortly. Here is Kylie Minogue from her documentary, Light Up.

0: Light up, yes. Kylie Minogue, the new documentary out on Netflix. You want to go and check that out. Of course you do. Go check that out on Netflix. It is going to be great to watch. I haven't seen it yet, but I endeavour to watch it this week. Maybe tonight could be, or later on tonight, or tomorrow, depending. But don't go nowhere because it's all hitting your airwaves. Olivia Rodriguez, however you say it. Not very good with Spanish. South American. And, of course, we got Willow Smith. She is incredible. She is amazing. She is coming up for you very shortly. And, of course, we even have for you Chris Brown and Justin Bieber, Delta Goodrum, and so much more. So don't go nowhere because it's all coming your way. And, of course, some of your old school throwbacks on the way as well as we take a walk down memory lane. Here is Willow Smith. Just for you right here on the Smooth Groove Show at Radio Hooks Bay on 1431 AM and 104.7 FM.
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2: In Radio Hawke's Bay Community News, James Wilson has been appointed the new manager of Napier's Municipal Theatre, joining the team this week. He brings 2 decades of senior leadership experience across performing arts venues, festivals, local government and national arts funding. Napier City Council's Executive Director of Community Services, Dr. Thunes Cloetti, says Wilson's blend of cultural, community and leadership experience positions

0: the theatre well for the future, noting the venue's long history and its potential to serve a wide range of events. Wilson is known for strong venue and programming expertise, commercial discipline and collaborative leadership. His previous roles include the CEO of Q Theatre in Auckland, venue manager at Bay Court in Tauranga, and senior positions at Creative New Zealand and Funding HQ. And the New Zealand Council of Trade Unions says it supports the direction of the Green Party's proposed tax policy, which would increase taxes on capital and wealth while easing the burden on earned income. NZCTU President Sandra Gray says the current system is stacked against working people, noting that wealthy New Zealanders often pay little tax, despite rising fortunes highlighted in the latest NBR Rich List. Gray says the Greens' plan targets landlords, property speculators and inherited wealth, and would strengthen enforcement to ensure taxes are properly collected. She says voters deserve fully costed tax plans from all parties ahead of the election. And thanks to our friends at Local Democracy Reporting for the following stories. Local Democracy Reporting is local body journalism co-funded by Radio New Zealand and New Zealand On Air. Nelson City Councillors are expressing concern over the potential loss of more than 200 car parks under a proposed east-west cycleway route. Council staff say the preferred design could remove around 55% of parking along the corridor, prompting warnings from some elected members about community backlash. Others remain supportive of the project, but say the scale of parking loss could be politically risky. Mayor Nick Smith has asked staff to also assess an alternative flatter route suggested by advocacy group NELSUST, which may reduce parking impacts. Further information on consultation will be considered before a final route is confirmed. And an Auckland church has planned to serve more than 500 low-cost meals a day in Browns Bay is drawing concern from some locals and businesses. St. Mary by the Sea hopes to open a daytime cafe that becomes a community hub in the evenings, offering meals for around $6 to support families facing rising living costs. But the Brown Bay's Business Association says many businesses fear the location could affect safety and trade and is urging the church to consider sites outside the town centre. The church says poverty on the North Shore is often hidden and the service would support hard-working families. The proposal remains on hold until its Torbay site is sold. And in sport, Hastings shot putter Nick Palmer has climbed to number 12 in the world rankings after throwing three personal bests to win a World Continental Tour Challenge event in Germany. His strong run of form now has him shaping as a genuine medal prospect for the upcoming Commonwealth Games in Glasgow.
1: A cloudy and mild evening tonight with a low of 9. Tomorrow, mainly fine, possible showers in the evening, a high of 16 and a low of 10. Looking ahead to Thursday, a few showers but clearing to fine in the afternoon, a high of 15.
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3: Yes, Willow Smith right there. Can't wait to get my hands on a copy of that CD. Oh my gosh, I love that girl. I think she's amazing. I have her albums at home. She is just brilliant. And when her new album comes out, your boy is going to get one. I have to have one of those albums because they are so good. Anyway, let's click into some more great music for you because it's all hitting
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3: Excuse me. Anyway, we are going to click into the next track for you. I'm loving this. This is brand spanking new. This is from TYA, and it is called Is It Love is the name of this track. One of my favourite tracks out right now is this song alongside Willow Smith. Two of my favourite tracks out right now. Here she is with this amazing track. Can't wait to get my hands on this album when it's released. The new album's called Pop.

Yes, is it love right here on the Smith Groove Show. When that CD drops, get your hands on it because it will be off the hook. It is called, it is not released yet, but coming soon you can pre-order your copy of that very hot single right there. It shall be amazing when it is released, because I'm sure with tracks like that, the rest of the album is going to be cool. But don't you hate it sometimes, though, when you buy an album, one or two good songs on it and the rest are mediocre. So we're hoping that that album's going to be off the hook amazing. When I get some more information on that album, who's produced it, who recorded it, who edited it and all that kind of stuff, and who wrote the songs, I will give you a bit more information on that album when it comes to hand. But let's click into some more music for you.

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Let's click into some more great music for you. Here is Olivia Rodriguez with her brand spanking new track.

Olivia Rodriguez. Coming up for you, we got Brent Spanking and new music on the way for you from Delta Goodrum. She's got her new track out, and you wouldn't want to miss that one. It is a fantastic track. It is coming up for you very shortly. Take me away.

Take me away. Don't go nowhere, because we've got so much hitting your airwaves this evening. We've got the biggest hits from this side of the Black Stump and around the world. From the artists you know and love, right through to the songs you know and love, the biggest hits out right now. So let's click into some more great music, shall we? Right here on, of course, the Smooth Groove Show with your boy, DJ Static. Don't forget, yes, what's hot, what's not this week? Yes, Jewel, singing sensation Jewel. Well, we know that, of course, she has appeared on, of course, a television show filmed in Alaska. And, of course, she films with her father, her brother, other family members, her son, and, of course, other people on Reach's pass. It's a fantastic TV show that is on Rush.

very enjoyable. Well, she sat down and talked and spoke about homelessness. When she left home to go and discover the world, she went to America. Landing in America with not much to her name, of course, she went to college, or if you like, yes, I suppose they call it college, university. She left and, of course, was homeless with nowhere to go, not even a dollar to her name. She used to play in clubs to try and get some money to survive so she could get some money together to get herself her own apartment. She was picked up and discovered by, of course, some music companies. Of course, there was a lot of music companies out there trying to grab her. She was offered $1 million contract. She turned it down only because she wasn't sure if she would be able to pay it back. So it's basically the record company gives you a borrow, a loan, and when you become successful, you pay it back. Well, she's glad she didn't, because her album took 2 years before it took off and before anyone would pay attention to it. So therefore, if your album doesn't do very well, then they dump you. And then all of a sudden, what do? You're stuck. You can't do much. You've got $1 million to pay back somehow. No record company wants to touch you after you have been dumped. So she just sat on it and waited for a while. Wasn't till her album became big. Then the doors came a-knocking, and when she had a top 10 hit on a radio station in the United States, that the record company started taking notice, and she was signed instantly. Her album was a huge hit and a huge success. She talks about being homeless and on the streets, and when the record company would take her out to dinner, they would pay for her meals and everything, and she would be eating luxury dinners, and they would give her a ride home, and that's in a limo. Where can we drop you off? She said, oh, just here, I'll be fine, on the street. Her and her guitar and clothes on her back, and what do? You know, when you don't have much. She said she shoplifted and didn't feel great about that, because it used to play with her mind, if you like, that she had shoplifted, not something she was proud of, but something she said she had to do to survive. Can you imagine that, shoplifting? And of course, now to being a megastar, she writes about a lot of what she did. She writes about shoplifting, being homeless on the street, and everything, because she writes very raw and writes from where she comes from. So she speaks a lot about that in her interviews, and when she talks about song lyrics and songwriting and where she's able to write from. Jill says making albums has become very pleasurable for her, and having an audience. She says the audience always comes first, because she knows the struggles it took to get there, and if it wasn't for the audience, she wouldn't, or the fans, she wouldn't be there today. And she talks about going back home to Alaska and to her hometown. What a fantastic story Jill has. And I did buy tickets to see Jill live in concert a few years back now here in Hawke's Bay. She cancelled her tour, which was very disappointing. Let's hope she comes back. She was a regular to New Zealand Shores for a while, because she has a fan base here. Well done to Jill, and hopefully more success to come, and some more Grammys. Well, speaking of new music, Madonna has a new track out. We'll have that one for you shortly, so don't go nowhere, because it's going to be hitting your airwaves shortly. But we would like to shine a light on, yes, the fact that MasterChef is back and better than ever. And they got some very big special guests this year. They've got Meghan Markle appearing on MasterChef. It shall be fantastic. The audience is shocked to have a princess in their presence, or an ex-princess, you could say, being there.

she's no longer a royal. And her husband, Harry, has walked out on all of that, doesn't want any more of that, just wants to live life normally. Can you blame him? No, you can't really, can you? What life must be like as a royal. And, of course, music singing sensation, Australian rocker, rock superstar all the way from Australia, starring on MasterChef Australia. Yes, Jimmy Barnes will be making an appearance on the show. His wife and him put out a cookbook, so it will be very interesting. It's great to see Jimmy doing different things. He's a family man, works with his family, and has just recently recovered from a stint in hospital where he was in very bad shape. And, of course, lots of people wished him well. He got a phone call from his mate, Johnny Farnham, or as we know him today, John Farnham. Whilst he was in hospital battling cancer, he reached out to Jimmy Barnes, and Jimmy Barnes reached out to him. So how cool is that, to have the two chatting on the phone together? I wonder what they talked about, of course, wishing one another the best. Maybe they might get back together and record a track together. That would be awesome. Maybe it could be a recovery song. Wow, the contestants on MasterChef were blown away to see their idol, Jimmy Barnes, on set with his wife in tow as well. So very, very cool. I can't wait to see that episode, which is airing soon. Jimmy Barnes on MasterChef. But here is a track, Madonna featuring Samantha Carter, I think is how you say it. Very interesting. Check this track out. That's what's hot and what's not for this week. On the 25th of this month, which is this week, go and see the new Supergirl movie. It hits theatres. Supergirl. With none other than Jason Momoa playing the bad guy.

0: States thought it had in the region, but fundamentally a point of weakness, something that the Iranians can leverage against the U.S., not vice versa. That's a fundamental transformation.
1: And can you talk about how U.S.-Israeli relations are shifting? You have Vance saying recently to the New York Times, you're speaking to about Israel, you're a country of 9 million people. You can't just kill your way out of solving every single national security problem that you have.
0: Yes, anti-Zionist champion J.D. Vance, of all things. I don't really believe that it's actually sincere. One thing that you always want to look at when you see people on the right criticize Israel is whether they actually support Palestine or not. That's typically the critical distinction here. But more fundamentally, Iran has, in addition to the way that it's turned the American military presence in the Middle East from a strength to a weakness, so it's done with the U.S.-Israel alliance. It is placing a wedge between those two allies, most importantly. The Memorandum of Understanding that the U.S. and Iran signs talks about the territorial integrity and sovereignty of Lebanon. As Beirut pointed out, that is a mechanism to say that unless the U.S., there's a major difference of opinion between the U.S. and Israel here, which I'll talk about in a second, but unless the U.S. compels Israel to cease its devastation of Lebanon.
1: I mean, on Friday, Israel killed 83 people alone in Lebanon.
0: That's correct. And then what did Iran do? Iran ordered the Strait of Hormuz shut. It is using leverage that previously it never had employed against the United States, let alone the U.S.-Israel alliance. I think if there's a weakness in the Memorandum of Understanding in terms of how it places this wedge between the U.S. and Israel over Lebanon, it's that it doesn't mention Palestine. It doesn't mention Gaza. Israel has killed 1,000 Palestinians since the October ceasefire. This Memorandum of Understanding is silent on that. So that's really one weak point that we can look at as a measure of criticism. But now it's basically holding the United States responsible. It's holding the quote-unquote peace right now, the ceasefire between the U.S. and Iran, hostage to the U.S. ability to rein in Israel. Whether that actually happens is going to depend on, to a great degree, on the difference between Vance's interpretation of this as a proxy for the Trump interpretation of this and the Israeli interpretation of this. The Israeli interpretation is that right now what it's done, the MOU has done, is freeze Israeli military positions in Lebanon in place. The Iranian position, and it's trying to see what the United States will do about this, is say, no, it means the Israelis have to withdraw from Lebanon and cease bombing it. What we're seeing right now is that Iran has, through its throttling of the Strait of Hormuz, enormous leverage to produce pain on not just the United States, but global markets. And we're going to await how the Iranians will ultimately play that card when it comes to Lebanon fully.
1: And finally, let me put this question to Behrouz Ghamari Tabrizi, and that is the response inside Iran of everyday people, many of whom are dissidents. I mean, with the first day, the U.S. Tomahawk missile strike on the girls' school in Manab in southern Iran that killed at least something like 175 people, mainly primary school girls. Has this shifted public opinion in Iran? And are now the Iran Revolutionary Guard Corps in charge?
2: We actually don't know who exactly is in charge. And Revolutionary Guards always played a key role in political decision making and controlling the country's economy. So that continues to be the case. With how much that has changed, we need to wait and see how the post-war governance unfolds. The inside the country, Iranians, are in a kind of a waiting mode to see how, for example, this $300 billion reconstruction fund is going to be appropriated and who's going to be a part of the conversation about its allocation, what projects get priority, and how the government is going to create some sort of context to relieve that economic pressure

0: that people are dealing with every day, and every day it's becoming harder and harder for people to survive under this hardship, economic hardship. And of course, I think that Iranians are not in one voice. There are so many different voices. As Spencer mentioned, there are also voices that are skeptical of the fact that the Palestinian question is absent in the memorandum, and also people who are thinking that how can we trust Americans this time? Because this happened, this is a pattern that they agree on some frame of work, they agree on resolving their differences, and in the middle of that, suddenly the U.S. and Israelis change the game and attack Iranians. And I've heard many sort of voices inside the country that whether the government, the state should trust this time that the Americans are sincere about turning a page and rethinking their relations with the Iranian government.
1: 30 seconds, Spencer Ackerman.
2: We shouldn't think of this as the end of anything. We shouldn't even necessarily think of it as the beginning of the end. What we have is an inauguration of a new period in U.S., Iran, and indeed global relations. Because Iran, now that it knows that it can leverage the closure or the throttling of the Strait of Hormuz, will never give that up. Now that they know that the Americans can't transform that equation militarily. We should probably get used to a prolonged period of bombing, retrenchment, closure, and so forth. And that's probably going to look like the scope of the new reality going forward, whatever happens with these negotiations.
1: Well, I want to thank you both for joining us. Spencer Ackerman, Pulitzer Prize winning reporter, author of the Forever Wars newsletter, his latest piece, Iran's Forever Leverage. And thank you so much to Behrouz Ghamari Tabrizi, fellow at the Center for Place, Culture, and Politics at the CUNY Graduate Center, imprisoned in Iran in the 80s at the notorious Evin prison on death row there. His latest book just out, The Long War in Iran, New Events, Old Questions. He was speaking to us from Camden, Maine. Coming up, British Prime Minister Keir Starmer has resigned. We'll talk to his former mentor, the renowned human rights attorney Jeffrey Robertson, about this latest news and the crackdown in the UK on Palestine solidarity activists labeled terrorists. Stay with us.

0: Farrell Foster performing at the Brooklyn Folk Festival. This is Democracy Now!, democracynow.org. I'm Amy Goodman. We go now to Britain, where Keir Starmer's announced his resignation as Prime Minister and leader of the Labour Party following growing pressure from within the Labour Party to step down. Starmer spoke earlier today.
1: The chance to change the lives of millions of people for the better. That's what I came into politics for. 6 years ago, I inherited a Labour Party that was politically, financially, and morally bankrupt. I was told time and time again that my party was finished, that we were consigned to history, that a majority at the general election, let alone a landslide majority, was impossible. But we proved those people wrong, because we changed our party, ripping out the poison of anti-Semitism, restoring trust on the economy, defence and national security, and becoming a party that once again stood proudly with, not against, our national

0: rebel flag.
1: Starmer's election as prime minister in 2024 ended more than a decade of conservative rule in the UK, but during his time in office, he's faced mounting opposition over his embrace of austerity measures and a cost of living crisis in Britain, as well as his crackdown on Palestinian solidarity protesters. Starmer's announcement paves the way for Britain to have its seventh leader in 10 years. Former Manchester mayor, newly elected Labour MP Andy Burnham, is widely expected to become the next prime minister. However, some leaders of the British left have warned Burnham may do little to shift from Starmer's policies. British MP Jeremy Corbyn, who led the Labour Party from 2015 to 2020, said Burnham's, quote, basic economic strategy and views seem to me to be accepting too much of the austerity we've had imposed on us, unquote, and added in an interview with Sky News that Burnham, quote, doesn't appear to be doing anything different internationally, unquote, referring to Britain's supply of weapons to Israel for its war on Gaza and beyond. We're joined now in Paris, France, by Jeffrey Robertson, renowned human rights lawyer, founding head of Doughty Street Chambers, Europe's largest human rights law practice. He's been widely described as a mentor to Starmer, who worked at the law firm for nearly two decades. Jeffrey Robertson is also a former UN judge who ran the UN War Crimes Court in Sierra Leone. His most recent book is titled World of War Crimes, Eyeless in Gaza and Beyond. Jeffrey Robertson, before we ask you about Britain's crackdown on Palestine solidarity activists, the so-called Elbit 4, we want to get your response to today's announcement by the prime minister that he is stepping down.
2: Well, there is a connection, you know. I advised him over the weekend that if he had the numbers, if he didn't have the numbers, he should do a deal with Burnham, who is the obvious favorite to succeed him because he's a bit more charismatic than Keir, who's a bit dull for the public taste. But if he didn't have the numbers, he shouldn't resign, but rather do a deal with Burnham that he became his foreign minister. Because Keir Starmer, in my view, has been absolutely brilliant as prime minister dealing with foreign affairs. Most importantly, of course, dealing with Donald Trump. And he has not conceded to Trump. He has not joined in the illegality of the invasion of Iran, as Trump was insisting. He's kept the distance and kept Britain out of the war crimes that Trump has tried to pull it into. So for that reason, I hope he stays on in that capacity. But we don't know. If he had the numbers, I advised him to make a speech accepting that he made several mistakes, which he has. He has, for example, in relation to the left and the left wing of the Labour Party, if you like the beating heart of the party, they don't know or don't accept the need ever for economic austerity, but they have got the heart and soul of what is traditionally the Labour Party, and they were upset by his support for Israel. In particular, they were upset by his prohibition on any protest from Palestine Action, a group that is protests about Israeli attacks on Palestine. And he had them banned and had over 3,000 people are now awaiting trial for holding up banners saying that they support Palestine Action. So that kind of thing lost him popularity in the Labour Party. It was his attack on the left, his throwing out of the Labour Party.

0: Jeremy Corbyn. Corbyn, who led it for several years, and Keir was one of its ministers, that just wasn't seen as just. So if he moved a little more to the left, and he may well have kept the party on side, but I think he really lost support in the party because he was perceived as too right-wing for it, and because he was too boring. He lacked charisma. Everyone went around saying, from a party whose most uncharismatic leader was Clement Attlee, just after the war, had no charisma whatsoever, but did the great things that Britain now boasts of, like the National Health Service and so forth. So it's sad that charisma is now a quality for leading the Labour Party, but there it is.
1: You've been fierce in it, criticizing governments like the U.S. and Britain as well for its approach to Israel and Palestine. And you specifically talk about what's happened to Palestine Action. Last week, four Palestine Action activists in Britain were sentenced as terrorists over their involvement in a 2024 protest and raid on a factory operated by one of Israel's largest arms manufacturers, Elbit Systems. In May, the four activists known as the Elbit Four were found guilty of criminal damage for destroying property at the Elbit facility. But unbeknownst to lawyers or the jury, the judge in the case added a terrorism component to the case months earlier. It's the first time a judge has issued terrorism sentencing enhancements on people who are not actually charged with or convicted of terrorism. Their prison sentences range from 4 to over 7 years. They must also legally register to a law enforcement terrorist surveillance system for 15 years following their release from prison. Palestine Action co-founder Huda Amiri told Navarra Media in response, this is the first case and therefore the test case for trying to convict activists as terrorists using a manipulated court process. So Jeffrey Robertson, you just wrote a piece for the new magazine The Key headlined Punishing Protest as Terrorism. Can you explain the significance of what happened in this case and put it in the context of your new book, World of War Crimes, Eyeless in Gaza and Beyond?
0: Well, it goes like this. For several centuries, Britain's democracy has been affected, influenced, improved by protest, protest for the vote. The vote for women came about because of quite violent protests. And the vote generally, I mean, we go back and look at the way protest movements of one sort or another, particularly in America, were actually led by people who were devoted Democrats. And now we have a situation where, thanks to a law passed by the Conservative government, not by Labour, recently, a few years ago, that sentencing cases where you have quite ordinary crimes that protesters often commit, like criminal damage, usually dealt with by a fine or an 18-month sentence if the damage was bad, is now can be coupled by the judge, not the jury, but the judge can, if he decides in his own mind that they're terrorists, he can make them go to prison for a lot longer, be labeled as terrorists, be discriminated against in prison. All sorts of bad things can happen to these young, usually, and

0: sincere but maybe headstrong protesters, because although all they want to do is to change the attitude of the British government, which was very slow in complaining about the massive killings in Gaza. That's all they want to do. And yet that is at ground. This judge the other day dealing with four protesters who smashed up a little bit of Elbert, the chrome manufacturers, this judge secretly decided that they were terrorists and so could do all those harsh things to them. And that, I think, is one matter which needs to be sorted, because we have Mr. Vance coming over and telling us how we get things wrong. And this would be a good example of, because it's quite contrary to our idea of justice that anyone should be sent to prison for long periods and have all this discrimination against them when they haven't been convicted by a jury.
1: I wanted to end by just naming, I just wanted to name the Elbit Four, as they are known, and who they are. Leona Cameo, 30 years old, a nursery school teacher. Samuel Corner, 23 years old, and Fatima Rajwani, both 21-year-old students. And Charlotte Head, 30 years old, a domestic abuse caseworker. Jeffrey Robertson, I want to thank you very much for being with us. Renowned human rights lawyer, founding head of the law firm Doughty Street Chambers, most recent piece for the new magazine, The Key, we will link to, called Punishing Protest as Terrorism. His most recent book, World of War Crimes, Eyeless in Gaza and Beyond. Coming up, we go to Colombia, where a narrow victory in Sunday's runoff presidential election, the right-wing millionaire Trump-backed candidate Abelardo de la Espriella has won. Stay with us.

0: is this headline from...
1: Never Buy the Sun by Billy Bragg. This is Democracy Now!, democracynow.org. I'm Amy Goodman. We end today's show in Colombia, where the right-wing Trump-backed candidate, Abelardo de la Espria, has clinched a narrow victory in Sunday's runoff presidential election, defeating the leftist Senator Ivan Cepeda. An initial ballot count shows De La Espriella received about 49.7% of the vote, while Cepeda, who's an ally of current Colombian President Gustavo Petro, trailed by only some 250,000 votes at 48.7%. The results must still be verified with a final review of the ballots. Thousands of people reportedly took to the streets of Bogota and Cali Sunday night, some denouncing U.S. meddling in the election. Cepeda spoke last night, called on Colombia election officials to scrutinize the initial results during the ballot verification process. He had this message for his supporters.
2: We extend our most sincere, profound, and heartfelt appreciation and gratitude to the 12.7 million Colombians whose support at the polls reinforces our conviction that profound democratic social change in Colombian society is entirely possible.
1: Ivan Cepeda is a prominent human rights defender who'd vowed to continue Petro's progressive agenda and to negotiate peace with Colombia's armed groups. His father was assassinated by right-wing U.S.

0: paramilitary groups in 1994. In contrast, De La Espriella is a millionaire businessman and lawyer who ran a fear-mongering tough-on-crime campaigns, promised to build mega-prisons, inspired by El Salvador's authoritarian president, Nayib Bukele, to bomb narco-terrorist camps, quote-unquote, and to abandon Petro's peace efforts. De La Espriella's reported victory is also a win for U.S. President Trump and his administration, as his administration intervenes across Latin America, waging an intensifying so-called war on drugs, in which even Colombia's current president Petro has been a target of, after he faced false accusations and threats from Trump. Following news of De La Espriella's victory, Trump wrote on social media, "He won big," unquote, despite threatening to, quote, disembowel the left throughout his campaign. De La Espriella shifted his tone last night while speaking in Colombia.
1: I will govern for all Colombians. For those who voted for me and for those who chose another candidate, there will be no winners or losers. There will be no reprisals, no persecution, because in a democracy, there are no irreconcilable enemies. There are compatriots who think differently.
0: De La Espriella refers to himself as the Tiger. He's a lawyer and political newcomer. For more, we go to Cali, Colombia, where we're joined by Manuel Rosenthal, longtime Colombian physician and activist. He's been exiled several times for his political activities. Dr. Rosenthal is part of the group Pueblos en Camino, or People on the Path. Manuel, protests have taken place in Cali. Please describe what's happening on the ground and how Colombians are responding to the election news.
2: Well, thank you, Amy. Now, the situation is tense, but it's also calm. And it's calm because of the speech, part of which you presented, of Iván Cepeda last night, calling for calm and for... So there were some peaceful mobilizations yesterday, but the situation is tense, has been very tense. But it's calm now, and we have to see what happens. Of course, most of us, me included, feel a tremendous hangover after this result. But let me tell you, after your introduction, what this election is about and was about, and it's beyond Colombia, it's from Colombia. Two projects that are playing, confronting themselves through the electoral process from Colombia, but not only in Colombia. One represented by Iván Cepeda, social reforms, human rights, progressive government, justice, and the fight against corruption and crime and for peace. The most decent candidate you can find with a transparent trajectory. On the other hand, De La Espriella clearly represents a criminal approach to politics, lying, propaganda.
3: A cloudy and mild evening tonight with a low of 9. Tomorrow, mainly fine, possible showers in the evening, a high of 16 and a low of 10. Looking ahead to Thursday, a few showers but clearing to fine in the afternoon, a high of 15.
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Pete Pew, Cookie Irony.

Jorana, Jorana, what to cut at all? They tanga kuka at any. A chronomani to tatu, ratio tia chane. Troconia could commit a kitty at all. Get cantani or my get out to cut at all. Kea okotai tatu, tengai okotai, it a chronomonga. It a carriage at the car time way, north of my. 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

Then I did to take it to you a minute. But they didn't get not to it. Didn't want the enumerated number to take the number to get at all. Didn't agree. I'm not aware of the little to permit that. It had a money not to cut to the marriage to read that to the tea out of the hiding. You want to be what you mean that to him in name. But the time in tea, they are tattoo here to poor tea to what you the granity to women not to wear. Hit to morning a roar. 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

0: cloudy and mild evening tonight with a low of 9. Tomorrow, mainly fine, possible showers in the evening, a high of 16 and a low of 10. Looking ahead to Thursday, a few showers but clearing to fine in the afternoon, a high of 15.
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0: those topics. You've been in governance. You've very clearly worked with Māori, Hapu, Iwi to put things through. How do you feel about that whole subject?
1: Well, it's a very complicated subject, and I wouldn't say I've got my head completely all around it. But I supported Māori wards, and the reason I supported Māori wards was because I quite like the idea of Māori's. I don't like the word, perhaps indigenous, but the first people here, because Māori's were great voyagers like we were, just they came 800 years before us. So I guess we'd call them indigenous, but I quite liked what our forefathers did in creating the Māori seats and having Tangata Whenua represented at a political level.
0: Yep.
1: In Hastings, it wasn't such a big issue because Hastings tended to elect people anyway.
0: Yep.
1: Baden got elected in Havelock vote, and Hanare, Jacoby. Yep. You know, there's a whole long list of Māoris who got elected so it wasn't such. But I felt that we needed a compromise position, and Māori wards were a compromise position. People are elected and they're accountable.
0: Mm.
1: They're just accountable to everybody. And I guess my principle is in politics that you must be elected and you must be accountable to the electorate. And that's why I struggle with people being appointed
0: yep.
1: because of their race
0: yep.
1: on committees that are able to spend ratepayers' money.
0: Yep.
1: Now, the difference is co-governance, which I strongly support, co-governance of the Waikato River, co-governance of Hawea Park. It's a hugely successful co-governance operation. And I would like to see co-governance of Waitangi Park and other things. So that is where you have mana whenua and council together, working together, designing and working out how they're going to run this, and council allocate the money. The
0: yep.
1: money still allocated by elected protagonists.
0: Yep. People are accountable to
1: people
0: the
1: who are accountable. So if someone says, if Hawea Park gets given $200,000, it's given, the public can challenge that.
0: Yep.
1: So I'm not, there's co-governance. The differences between that and co-government is a two different thing. Co-government is the Ngāi Tahu Act.
0: Right.
1: The Ngāi Tahu Act said that two Ngāi Tahu representatives, nominees, go on the Canterbury Regional Council, and they're not elected. And they're on the council, so they...
0: Just appointed. Mm.
1: I'm not...
0: So who are they accountable to?
1: Who are they accountable to? They can't be sacked.
0: Yeah.
1: I'm really sad we didn't get Māori wards through.
0: Mm-hmm.
1: And there's also the challenge between mana whenua. We're represented by the treaty groups. So the treaty groups are representing the people
0: yep.
1: Against the iwi. And I had a personal.
0: That's a fascinating topic too.
1: Yeah, it's fascinating. Isn't it
0: really is.
1: It hasn't been worked out, and I know a lot of my Māori mates are saying, well, when are we going to work this out?
0: Well, because for context, right, there's, and listeners may not know, but we've got Ngāti Kahanunu Iwi Incorporated, which has fishing rights and a few other things, and generally speaking incorporates the Tai Whenua as well, like Tai Whenua.
1: It does,
0: And then you also have a series of post-settlement governance entities. For example, in Hastings District, we've got Tamatea Pōkai Whenua, yep. which is central Hawke's Bay and runs up into Hastings District itself. You've got Manga Haruru Tangitu, Mana Ahuriri. You've got, I'm missing some, you've got Tato Tato or Te Wairoa.
1: Parawera.
0: Yeah, Ngāti Pahuera. And... They are the recipients of the treaty settlement for Ngāti Kahanunu, excluding fisheries.
1: That's
0: Would that
1: right.
0: be fair?
1: That's exactly right.
0: And so they have the money, to put it bluntly. Mm. They represent various hapu groups that have settled. Mm. And so there is a bit of a split or a bit of a challenge where you have an older organisation

0: for the iwi, and you have newer organisations that represent specific hapu and that have genuinely significant balance sheets now.
1: Yeah, that's right. And so the kahanunu as an iwi have to work it out. That's up for them to work it out.
0: Yep.
1: On the regional planning committee, which is where I was involved, that's we're the only regional planning committee in the country. All of those tree settlements groups are represented. And
0: right.
1: So and they are a committee. They actually are very influential in planning, and sometimes it works really well, and sometimes it doesn't work so well. But so my core principle is I would keep Maori wards if I had a chance, and I would have Maoris elected there who are accountable to their people and yep. get voted in and out, and they get to spend ratepayers' money like mm-hmm. all other councillors, but I wouldn't have anyone nominated
0: right.
1: to committees.
0: No appointees. Yeah, I actually agree with you, and I've probably evolved my views on this over my time mm. on council and now afterwards, that you need the legitimacy and the accountability of elections when you're spending mm. ratepayers' money, in particular because you need the incentive structure to be right. If you're a business, you've got a profit motive and you need, otherwise you go broke. Whereas on public, when you're spending public money, people have to pay their rates. There is no choice.
1: No choice.
0: And so therefore, you have to have some sort of accountability mechanism back to the people that are paying your bills. Mm. And that has to be through elections. And if I look at places like Wellington Water, which, you know, appointed directors but managed by six, seven different councils, there's very little accountability for those directors. Mm. There's, look, we struggle to deal with five councils in Hawke's Bay. Mm. I don't know how they hold those directors accountable in Wellington.
1: I think the thing is, this is a big discussion point that we've got to have as a community, and it's quite difficult because people are very extreme, scream to the right, scream to the left,
0: yep.
1: And nobody wants to sit down and have a decent discussion about it. But really, democracy as Churchill said, it's not a great system, but the best one we've ever tried. You're either going to have a democracy or you're not going to have a democracy.
0: Yep.
1: That's the discussion.
0: Yep.
1: If you're going to have people appointed, well, that's not democracy.
0: No, exactly. And I think we got close to having a bit of a debate about that at Hastings Council recently with the new water entity that's coming in. I think it devolved a little bit. The points, look, it was I watched that meeting and it was not a particularly pleasant one. It became a character kind of
1: usually slips into that personal
0: character. Which is unfortunate because there is a genuine debate to be had about the appropriateness of non-elected people managing ratepayer assets and deciding where ratepayer money is spent.
1: That is the debate.
0: Yes. And it would be great to see that debate had, where everyone tries to debate the strongest version of each other's argument, mm. rather than talking about the character of particular appointees mm. or their ethnicities and all that kind of stuff. It's just not actually relevant. That's the elected versus appointed expert. That's the relevant debate for me anyway.
1: Yeah, it is for me. And I don't like people being appointed on their race.
0: Yes.
1: I just don't think that's a good thing to happen. So for me, it's a compromise. Maori wards and Maori seats are a compromise.
0: Mm.
1: It's a compromise that I'd prefer.
0: Yep.
1: And I think it's worked pretty well for us in the past.
0: Mm.
1: It worked well. We had really good elected people, Maoris elected on regional council.
0: Yeah, and look, it's a debate that I really enjoy having and talking about like this. It's unfortunate when it gets into the public realm too often, it's too easy for things to slip into personal tax or racism or a whole bunch of other unpleasant things.
1: Yeah, that's right.
0: But so looking forward over the next few years, what do you think